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I'm Sheridan Gregoire, Mr. G. With me is my co-host, Justice Dr. Irving Andre, social scientist Simeon Joseph, and former IMF economist Dr. Thompson Fontaine. We will discuss the topic, what should a manifesto for the way forward for Dominica's development include? So here are some talking points. One, immediate actions to stabilize and kickstart the economy. Two, policies that can stimulate foreign earnings, export-driven agriculture, agribusiness, manufacturing, knowledge tech industries, nature tourism, wellness industry, small and micro industries. Three, strategies that can be instituted to increase the involvement of Dominicans in the diaspora. Four, mechanisms to reduce the cost of groceries, electricity, rents, mortgages, transportation, fuel, healthcare, education, etc. Five, policies, strategies, and plans to establish the infrastructure and conditions for developing internationally competitive sports, arts, and culture. Six, a forensic audit of funds from the sale of Dominica passports. Seven, a plan to stop foreign companies from dominating ownership in essential national sectors. Eight, plans to gradually fade out and replace the CBI program as a national budget revenue stream. And the nine, tools for transparent and accountable fiscal management. We look forward to the contributions of Justice Dr. Irving Andre, former IMF economist Dr. Thompson Fontaine, and social scientist Simeon Joseph on this topic. What should a manifesto for the way forward for Dominica development include? Tune in Tuesday night for more on the Global View on Q, only on Q95, the big station.

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1: 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I'm Sheridan Gregoire, Mr. G. With me is my co-host, Justice Dr. Irving Andre, social scientist Simeon Joseph, and former IMF economist Dr. Thompson Fontaine. We will discuss the topic, what should a manifesto for the way forward for Dominica's development include? So here are some talking points. One, immediate actions to stabilize and kickstart the economy. Two, policies that can stimulate foreign earnings, export-driven agriculture, agribusiness, manufacturing, knowledge tech industries, nature tourism, wellness industry, small and micro industries. Three, strategies that can be instituted to increase the involvement of Dominicans in the diaspora. Four, mechanisms to reduce the cost of groceries, electricity, rents, mortgages, transportation, fuel, healthcare, education, etc. Five, policies, strategies, and plans to establish the infrastructure and conditions for developing internationally competitive sports, arts, and culture. Six, a forensic audit of funds from the sale of Dominica passports. Seven, a plan to stop foreign companies from dominating ownership in essential national sectors. Eight, plans to gradually fade out and replace the CBI program as a national budget revenue stream. And the nine, tools for transparent and accountable fiscal management. We look forward to the contributions of Justice Dr. Irving Andre, former IMF economist Dr. Thompson Fontaine, and social scientist Simeon Joseph on this topic. What should a manifesto for the way forward for Dominica development include? Tune in Tuesday night for more on the Global View on Q, only on Q95, the big station.

0: Right on cue. Right on. Right on cue. Right on cue. Right on cue. Right on cue.
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I'm Sheridan Gregoire, Mr. G. With me is my co-host, Justice Dr. Irving Andre, social scientist Simeon Joseph, and former IMF economist Dr. Thompson Fontaine. We will discuss the topic, what should a manifesto for the way forward for Dominica's development include? So here are some talking points. 1. Immediate actions to stabilize and kickstart the economy. 2. Policies that can stimulate foreign earnings, export-driven agriculture, agribusiness, manufacturing, knowledge tech industries, nature tourism, wellness industry, small and micro industries. 3. Strategies that can be instituted to increase the involvement of Dominicans in the diaspora. 4. Mechanisms to reduce the cost of groceries, electricity, rents, mortgages, transportation, fuel, healthcare, education, etc. 5. Policies, strategies, and plans to establish the infrastructure and conditions for developing internationally competitive sports, arts, and culture. 6. A forensic audit of funds from the sale of Dominica passports. 7. A plan to stop foreign companies from dominating ownership in essential national sectors. 8. Plans to gradually fade out and replace the CBI program as a national budget revenue stream. And 9. Tools for transparent and accountable fiscal management. We look forward to the contributions of Justice Dr. Irving Andre, former IMF economist Dr. Thompson Fontaine, and social scientist Simeon Joseph on this topic. What should a manifesto for the way forward for Dominica development include? Tune in Tuesday night for more on the Global View on Q, only on Q95, the big station.

0: right on cue. Right on cue. Right on cue. Right on cue. Right on cue.
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Right on Q.

the Saint Jock. A Joe Bryan with the funky dreadlocks. Hello, with the real low toe. And now Jamaica knocks and make up for hot folk. She forgot about the problems that she had that day.

Now this is Mr. Love up front and personal, and I'm letting you all know this. 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And I gotta let you know that. Let him know, nobody what, baby, you

0: 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Right on. Right on cue. Right on cue. Right on cue.
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0: 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Right on. Right on cue. Right on cue. Right on cue. Right on cue.
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I'm ready, baby.

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1: Right on cue. Right on. Right on cue. Right on cue. Right on cue. Right on. Right on cue. Right on cue.
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0: thank thee.
1: Thank you, Lord, for another brand new day.
0: Thank thee for the.
1: We give you thanks, Father, for good night's rest.
0: All day. Thank thee for the little bird.
1: And we thank you, Father, for the opportunity to be in the land of the living to make a difference.
0: Thank thee for the trees and the deep.
1: We give thanks to you, O Father, for the many blessings that you've provided us yesterday and the many blessings that you are providing us today, Father.
0: Oh, yes.
1: Thank you for all those you've placed in our lives, our families, our friends, our loved ones.
0: We thank thee every day.
1: Our destiny helpers, we give you thanks for them this morning, Father. We say thank you to you.
0: Eyes to see these things. Thank thee for the fields where the glow.
1: Thank you, Father, for loading us daily with benefits. We give you thanks, Father. We give you thanks for that. We thank you for what is known and unknown, what is seen and unseen.

Yes, indeed, my friends, this is the day that the Lord has made. We are going to rejoice and be glad in it. Good morning to all those of you who are listening to the big station Q95 right here in the lovely Commonwealth of Dominica, located in Roseau. So good morning to those of you in the north, the south, the east, and the west of our lovely island. Those of you in the north of the Caribbean, the south Caribbean, southern part of the Caribbean, those of you overseas, those of you listening all around the world, good morning to you and welcome to this morning's edition of Rise and Shine on this, the 30th day, yes, the 30th day of June 2026, as we begin this day connecting with Jesus, as we begin this day on the right side with the Lord. So rise and shine and give God the glory this morning. Rise and shine and give God the glory, because today is going to be a wonderful day. Today is going to be a good day. Today is going to work out in your favor, because the Lord is going to take care of you and I. That's what he's going to do today. So I want you to be assured that, rest assured that God is going to take care of you and I, because it is a good day.

Yes, indeed, my friends, things are going to be okay. Things are going to work out well. Jesus is going to take care of it for you and I. He's going to do that for us. He's going to do that for us. We're still in the book of Psalms 144. And today we're going to discover, we're taking it verse by verse. And every day, we understand something different. We get something different. Now, our verse of emphasis this morning, our scripture this morning, the verses from that same scripture is from verse 12 to 15, and it reads from the King James Version that our sons may be as plants grown up in their youth, that our daughters may be as a cornerstone polished after the multitude of a palace. Happy is that people that is in such a case. Yea, happy is the people whose Lord is God. Happy is the people whose Lord is God. Brother David is coming to a conclusion with this psalm, because he now shifts his focus from personal victory. And in that psalm, we understand a lot of things. From personal victory to generational blessing. Now, he is no longer paying attention to or praying only for himself. He's no longer putting the focal point on him. He begins to pray for his children, his families, his nation, and the future generation. Now, what happens here? This reveals a powerful truth. That God, his blessings, are never meant to stop with us. They are meant to flow through us. Anybody who's mature in Christ, don't ask the Lord to bless them. But they also ask the Lord to bless, to let their family, their community, their church, and the next generation to experience his blessings. We need to understand that. He also asks the anybody who's true to the call of God on their life wants to ensure that everyone who's surrounding them, whether it be in their community, in their church community, in their physical community, where they live, in their work community, whatever community that they are part of, their family, they ensure that the next generation experiences the blessing. So, in a world where families are under the attack, values are declining, and many young people are searching for identity and purpose. Can I say that again? We live in a world where families are under the attack. The values of our society is declining. And many young people, they're searching for purpose and identity. But Psalms 144 reminds us that God's desire is to raise up a generation that is rooted in him, stronger in character, that is fruitful, which is important in every area of life. Now, I'm speaking to some of you parents this morning and think that land is the greatest things that you can give your children, or a vehicle, or money in the bank. That's all fine, that's all good and nice, that's dandy and well, but our children, we cannot leave them only money and possessions, but we can live with them a living relationship with Jesus Christ and a legacy of faith. When he said our young men shall be planted, refers to young trees that are healthy, flourishing, deeply rooted, and growing steadily. It is our responsibility to see that. David is praying that the sons will grow in strength, and that his daughters will display the beauty, the dignity, wisdom, and the spiritual stability
Yeah. So God is desiring spiritually strong children, because David prays that the sons would grow up like what? Healthy plants. Healthy plants require the following: soil, good soil, constant nourishment, protection, time to mature. I'm going to say that again, time to mature. And the same is true spiritually. You can only flourish when you are planted in God's word, when you're surrounded in prayer by prayer, and you're nurtured in a Christ-centered environment. So parents, grandparents, pastors, teachers, the mentors, all those who have a role in cultivating the next generation, do not simply pray for your children to be successful. Pray that they will know God, they will love his word, and that they'll walk in holiness and fulfill his divine purpose. Because at the end of the day, God wants the families to reflect on his glory. David describes his daughters, described the daughters as polished cornerstones. This speaks of preparation, refinement, beauty, strength, and purpose. That, yeah, it speaks of that. God is interested not only in the outward success, but in the inward character. And I say that again. God isn't only interested in the outward successes of us, of our children, of we, but he is interested in the outward character. Because strong families are built on what? Strong families are built on truth, integrity. Yeah, integrity. Forgiveness, prayer, and love. So healthy families become a testimony to a broken world of God's transforming grace. Many make your home where Christ is honored. Prayer is practiced and forgiveness is extended. In other words, true happiness comes from God. Happy is the people whose Lord is God. Blessed, deeply fulfilled, spiritually prosperous. Real happiness is found in a cultivated relationship with our Father God. That's for sure. Thank you, Father, for your word.

0: We have come with open hearts. So let the ancient words impart. Let it impart this morning. Thank you, Father. Thank you. We take a break with this one. We come back at 6:30 to pray and to commit our lives into the hands of our Father.
1: Before the hurricane, be sure to have an evacuation plan. Clean and sanitize the vehicle in which you will be traveling. Bring additional masks and hand sanitizers in case these items are lost in transition. Plan for other disaster-related contingency. This is your hurricane tip from Clean and White Bleach, distributed by Fine Food.

You are the one that we praised. You are the one that we adore. It's prayer time this morning. Let's pray around this radio altar. Hallelujah. Heavenly Father, we come before you with thankful hearts, recognizing that every family is a gift from you. And every generation, my Lord, is an opportunity to display your glory. We thank you for your faithfulness from one generation to another. You have been the God of Abraham, Isaac, and Jacob, and you remind us, God, that you remain the same daily. And you're still the same today. You're still the same yesterday, today, and forever. And Lord, we lift before your families. We pray for every father, every mother, every grandparent, every child, every young person, every elderly person listening today. Lord, let your presence, let your hands rest upon every household. May our homes become a place where you dwell, where your presence is welcome, oh my Father. Thank you that your word will be honored and glorified. Thank you, Jesus. Father, we pray especially for our children, our young people. Raise them up to be spiritually strong, firmly rooted in your truth. And encourage us in their faith, Father. Protect them from every influence that seeks to pull them away from you. My God. My Father. My God, protect them from every influence, Lord. Guard their mind from deception. Guard them, Lord. Guard their hearts from compromise and their lives from destructive paths. Fill them with the Holy Spirit. Give them the wisdom beyond their years and help them to discover the purpose you have designed for their lives. We pray for our daughters this morning that they will grow in grace, in wisdom, purity, and strength, and godly character. Let them become women who reflect the beauty of Christ, whose lives bring stability and blessing wherever they go. We pray for our sons, that they would become men of integrity, courage, and humility. Unwavering faith, Lord, they will have, leading with compassion and standing firmly for righteousness. Lord, heal every broken family. Restore the relationships that have been damaged by unforgiveness, misunderstanding, addiction, or sin. Bring peace where there has been conflict, unity where there has been division, and hope where there has been despair. Teach us to love one another even as Christ has loved us, Father. We also pray for the churches and our nation, that raise up a generation of believers who will stand boldly for the truth without compromise. Father, let revival begin in our homes and spread throughout our communities. May our lives, my God, point others to Jesus Christ, so that many will come to know him as Lord and Savior. Hallelujah. Father, let it truly be said of us that our God is Lord. May our joy come from knowing you, our peace from trusting you, and our hope from your eternal promises, Father. Establish our homes, Father, upon the solid rock. My God, my God, my God, my God. Jesus. So that when the storms of life come, we'll remain steadfast and unshaken, Father. We dedicate ourselves, our families, and our every future generation into your loving hands. May your blessings rest upon us, not only for today, but for generations yet to come. Yet to come. We ask all this in the mighty name. In the mighty name of Jesus. We ask all this in Jesus' name. Amen.

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1: Morning, Pastor Don.
0: Good morning to you.
1: You did not know that your word will fall on good soil this morning.
0: Praise God.
1: On the CUM 50th anniversary,
0: mm-hmm.
1: there was a banner in the church. And we were celebrating the 50th anniversary of the Christian Union Church.
0: Mm-hmm.
1: And Pastor Lennox Timothy had a banner saying, Holiness, or heritage and our legacy. And it's on Mark 16, 15, they're saying, go out into the world and preach.
0: Yes.
1: And passing that coming out with this month, and I hold on to that. I even have the banner at my home. And I hold on to that doctrine. And then what happened is that Sundays, the very word you are preaching,
0: mm-hmm.
1: the Spirit of God led me to speak on that testimony. And I told him I did not have a testimony, but I have an exhortation. And this is the very word that you are preaching. That is why I preach. When Pastor come to preach, he said that he spoke about it. And he said, I prophesied the word. And he called everybody down to the altar after he finished preaching the word. Concerning the same word preaching, the people came. It was a wonderful service. And I never forget Alfred Levy that used to that song, Let the Ancient Word Employ.
0: Mm-hmm.
1: And the other song that you just played there, that we bow down and worship you. And I'm telling you, if people mind the people of God are preaching, if they mind the word of God, and if we take the God word to heart, we will see ourselves grow in grace.
0: Yes.
1: My heart desire is for my children to follow after God's footsteps. Yes, sir.
0: Yes.
1: I do not look for riches. I do not look for gold. I don't want them to be on top and think after him there's no one else. But I just want them to serve the Lord. My grandchildren, and that is my heart desire.
0: Yes.
1: Thank you this morning.
0: God bless you.
1: Tomorrow will be my birthday.
0: Amen.
1: I'll be 73 years old.
0: Happy birthday in advance.
1: I'm 45 years good. I'll be 45 years in the field.
0: Amen.
1: I want to thank God for your word.
0: Amen.
1: If you know little tears coming out of my eyes, if you know the happiness you put in me to hear the songs you play and to hear the preaching of the word. Who don't want it, they can still give it to me. Who wants it, take it. God bless you.
0: God bless you, my dear.

0: Praise and Shane, good morning.
1: Morning, Pastor Dante Adams. Morning, how are you and your family?
0: We're doing well.
1: Pastor Roddy, good morning. I hear your voice. I just want to say thank you for the word, thank you for the prayer.
0: Yes.
1: Which is very appreciated when you will come on the radio in the morning. Because our daily bread, I call that a life of bread, yeah? Because if I don't listen to you, to me, I'm not feeling well in the day. So I just want to thank everybody who's doing that on coming and do that in the way that the Lord has said to do it. To preach the Bible, preach the gospel to the world. And Pastor Dante, I want to wish everybody in my family overseas, who here and abroad, who hear my voice, everybody all along, those God created on this earth, I just want to wish them a blessed Tuesday today. And everybody have a blessed day and take care of yourself. Bless, don't worry what kind of trouble you're going through. God is in control. Thank you.
0: Amen. God bless you.

May this be our anthem this morning, from the mountains to the valley. Let everywhere hear the voice of the Lord. Let's do that for God. Let's be excited for the things of God. Let's get to a place. Let's persevere in what God has called us to do.

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1: This one here done by Barbara Jones, Sweet Jesus, Sweet Jesus. What a wonder you are.

Here's our declaration for today. Here's this. Today I declare that households will belong to Jesus. Children, grandchildren, and future generations shall serve the Lord. I want you to declare that your home shall be a place of prayer, a place of peace, and a place of purpose. That you and your family will grow in faith, in rich, you will be rich in God's word. You will be fruitful in every good work. The favor of the Lord will rest upon your family. And his blessing will extend from generation to generation. I want you to select Joshua chapter 24, verse 18. As for me and my house, we will serve the Lord. Wherever you are in Dominica, I want you to make that declaration this morning that as for me and my house, we will serve the Lord. In Jesus' name.

Let this be your anthem this morning. Why worry when you can pray? My friends, my time with you has come to an end. It was my pleasure being here with you this morning. For rise and shine. Go up there and have yourselves a blessed day. And I want you to remember this, and I'm leaving you this quote today, that the greatest legacy you can leave is not what you place in your children's hand, but what you plant in their hearts. So the greatest legacy you can leave is not what you place in their hands, but what you can place in their hands. That's it this morning. What you can place in their hearts, what you can plant in their hearts. Until then, my friends, my name is Dante Adams.

matter the color of your skin, no matter whether you're a police officer in a uniform, no matter whether you're somebody trying to get home or driving down the street with your girlfriend, one thing that we are all learning is that life is so fragile. One blink and the person you love is gone. Just one second, one flash, and what started out as a beautiful day turns into something horrible. And I admit to you, it changes the way I deal with people. You know how you care for somebody, but you don't say nothing. You just kind of, you know, see you later. I'm learning to say something. I'm learning to make myself open my heart and say, you know, I love you. I appreciate you. Thank you for those biscuits you made. I love the way you tell jokes all the time. 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I look kind of mushy and I get kind of silly, and it goes against my machoism. But I'm learning that if you love somebody, you better say something. You better say something. Don't allow the petty things that we can all fall out. It's so easy to fall out. You can fall out with people. It's so easy to be angry over things that don't even matter. Don't allow those petty things to stop you from loving and caring and nurturing and reaching out to people. Can I get an amen?

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1: Good morning. This is the morning news for today, Tuesday, June 30, 2026. I'm Christina Joseph. In the headlines, Justice Dr. Irvin Andre questioned the persistence of significant deficiencies and structural failures within Dominica's electoral system, in sharp contrast with functioning democracies in the region. In other news, Trinidad residents at parts of the shoreline were significantly elevated, purportedly after the Venezuela earthquakes, and several Iraqi political officials were arrested early Sunday on corruption charges. The details of these and other stories are coming right up.
0: Q, top of the hour news. 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Right on cue.
1: First up this morning, Justice Dr. Irvin Andre has questioned the persistence of significant deficiencies and structural failures within Dominica's electoral system, in sharp contrast with functioning democracies in the region. He pointed specifically to the pause in reconfirmation and registration and raised questions over the government's refusal to implement recommendations from Justice Sir Dennis Byron. According to Andre, these recommendations were intended to expand the Electoral Commission to secure its independence, leaving the justification for these glaring omissions highly questionable. He asserted that the administration's actions since 2008 signal a clear lack of intention to facilitate free and fair elections, referencing an email from senior counsel within Dominica to support his claims.
2: The question, Mr. G, is why these deficiencies? Why this patent failure to act along the lines dictated and shown by a number of viable or functioning democracies within the region? Why has there been, for example, a suspension of confirmation? Why has the government refused or failed to take steps, perhaps to expand, just as Sir Byron recommended, mind you, to expand the commission to make it more independent? What is the justification for these pressing omissions? The answer is not blowing in the wind. The answer is clear. The government has made it known from 2008 that they have no intention of having free and fair elections in Dominica. Go look for an email by our senior counsel right here in Dominica. How can you expect to have the Electoral Commission operating in a fashion that reflects the best practices of free and fair election when two of its senior members are peddling passports for a living? How can you, and we're talking about free and fair elections, how can we even talk about free and fair elections in a country where the Prime Minister is talking about one party state in the interest of national unity, with who at the helm, may I ask? So the whole discussion is somewhat artificial, because again, the evidence is clear. There has not been a commitment. What we have now is a reiteration of a policy in which free and fair elections is being hanged by the neck until dead.
1: And that was Justice Dr. Irvin Andre. Stefan Lavia was named the Dominica Community High School Student of the Year during the school's first ever graduation ceremony. Lavelle was among 14 students who bid farewell to the Dominica Community High School during the graduation ceremony on Friday, June 26, 2026, which was held under the theme, "Each Choice Determines Your Future, Own Each Moment and Plan with Purpose." Lavelle said the graduation theme serves to remind them to take ownership of their actions and take meaningful steps towards their goals as they leave high school behind.
3: As we leave one chapter of our lives and enter another, we will encounter many opportunities and challenges. This film serves as a reminder that the future is not something that happens. It is something we have created through our decisions. By taking ownership of our actions and planning carefully for our goals, we can build meaningful, successful, and fulfilling lives. Some of us may meet at college in September, while others may opt for the workplace. Whatever choice you make, our high school days will forever be entrenched in our memories and imprinted in our hearts.
1: And that was Dominica Community High School Student of the Year for 2026, Stephen LaVille. And Senator Oscar George, who represented the Minister of Education, told the graduating class they have the potential to strengthen Dominica through innovation, science, entrepreneurship, and leadership.
4: As we use your education to improve your circumstances and to uplift others, use your ideas and talents to create businesses and jobs. Use your compassion to transform communities and your leadership to inspire others. I believe the institution carry more than just a certificate. It carry responsibility, opportunity, and the hopes of your family. But most importantly, as your film suggested, carry the power of choice and own each and every moment of this day going forward. Build your future one decision at a time, remembering that the popular decision is not always the wise decision.
1: And that was Senator Oscar George. Meanwhile, former student and keynote speaker, Chief Cultural Officer Olson Matthew, encouraged the graduating class to remember that life goes beyond academics and that high school has prepared them for the real world that they are now entering.
5: You are now entering a very competitive space. Make yourselves unique, marketable, and as qualified as you can. Be open-minded, adaptable,

0: personality is a big deal. How well you relate to people. How you speak and interact with others. You think your teachers were just putting you into groups for good looks? Nope, that's life. At the college level, the university level, in the workplace, even family life, you must be able to interact with other people with minimal conflict. These are the things you're being equipped for and the things that you will get better at over time. So it won't be a culture shock when you get to the real world.
1: A former Dominica Community High School student, Chief Cultural Officer Wilson Matthew. United Progressive Party candidate Davidson Timothy announced that the UPP is looking to present a new method focused on inclusion, stating that the party aims to ask more and tell less. He emphasized that under this approach, everyone matters and all opinions, involvement and individuals are welcomed. Timothy highlighted specific local challenges, noting there are several men struggling with mental health issues on the roadside. Rather than labeling them as mad, he stated that the party will actively work with these individuals to bring out their best by providing proper facilities, comfort, and a true sense of belonging to show that someone cares.
2: We are looking to present a different way, a different method, a method of inclusion, a method where we ask more than tell, a method where everyone matters, everyone's opinion is welcome, everyone's involvement is welcome. Lofty, I look at, for example, our mental health. There's a few men on the roadside who are struggling with mental health issues. And some of these people, we might look at them like, one of the things I've always noted is we say they're mad. How mad is mad? These guys know how to ask you for $5. So we will be working with all of these people to help them to bring out the best, providing facilities for them, providing comfort for them, providing a sense of belonging to them, where they feel like somebody cares. So we are the UPP family, Lofty. We have a wholesome package. We have a wholesome package where we are looking at every individual, where we, again, is an inclusion, a collaborative effort, where we will, as we continue to walk the ground and spend time with our people, we are not just doing that for your vote. We are doing that to put ourselves in a better position to let you know that your voice, your opinion, you matter as a government. With the government resources, with the government ways and means, we will take care of you because we have ministries. We have every ministry covering every issue of the people to govern the people. So we, as a UPP family, we're making sure that your every needs are met, and wherever we cannot meet your needs, we will find it for you and with you.
1: Davidson Timothy, United Progressive Party candidate for the Roseau Valley constituency. And the UPP will officially present its candidate for the Roseau South constituency on Wednesday, July 1, 2026, during a special press conference at the Lubia Resource Center. The UPP said their candidate is someone whose vision, leadership, integrity, and commitment to public service reflect the values and aspirations of the people of Dominica. Public Relations Officer of UPP is Loftus Durand.
3: The United Progressive Party believes that the communities comprising the Roseau South constituency deserve principled, accessible, and effective representation. Our candidate brings a passion for community development and a genuine desire to work alongside residents to address the issues that matter most, including economic opportunity, youth empowerment, infrastructure, healthcare, education, and good governance. This announcement marks another significant milestone as the United Progressive Party continues to build a strong team of dedicated leaders committed to restoring hope, strengthening communities, and advancing a brighter future for all Dominicans.
1: Dura added that the UPP's vision for Roseau South will be presented to the public during this press conference.
3: Party leader Joshua Francis and members of the UPP executive will be in attendance to share the party's vision for Roseau South and outline the candidate's commitment to serving every community within the constituency. Members of the media will have an opportunity to ask questions following the formal presentation. The United Progressive Party extends a warm invitation to residents of Roseau South, supporters, stakeholders, and the wider Dominican

0: public to attend this historic occasion. Together, we continue to build a movement founded on integrity, unity, accountability, and progress.
1: United Progressive Party Public Relations Officer Loftus Dura. In other news this morning, large cracks were seen along the shoreline in Trinidad on Sunday, as residents said parts of the shoreline, which were previously flat, have since been elevated as high as nearly 20 feet above water. They speculate that this occurred due to the earthquakes which struck Venezuela last Wednesday. The 7.5 magnitude quake struck Venezuela's northern coast just 40 seconds after a 7.2 magnitude foreshock, collapsing homes in the capital Caracas and causing widespread destruction in the region. At least 1,450 people have died in Venezuela as a result. Only 7 miles separate Venezuela from the twin island Caribbean nation, Trinidad and Tobago, at their closest points.
2: So now I come out watching the coastline, I say, right, the place nice and sunny, I watch up, I watching down, but when I watching down, you know, I find like, I kind of feeling kind of, you know, something strange, all right. When I watch, I see, because the whole place rise up, well, at least that portion. That rise wasn't gradual, that was instantaneous, like split second rise. And the reason why I'm telling you that, because all the marine life and the marine life get trapped between rocks, and normally, marine life, any form of danger, they would get out in a split second. Well, I mean real fast, but it had like rays and things trapped beneath rock. Telling you that was an instantaneous movement, a split second movement, a rise at the shore.
1: And several Iraqi political officials were arrested early on Sunday on corruption charges. Iraq state-run Iraqi news agency reported the arrests were based on a statement made by a former deputy minister of oil who was arrested last month. More in this Euronews report.
3: Iraqi security forces carried out raids inside the heavily fortified Green Zone compound that houses key government institutions and foreign embassies. The arrests are likely to have ripple effects across Iraq's fractured political landscape, where accusations of corruption frequently intersect with rivalries over power and influence.
1: And that's the morning news. Here's a recap of the headlines. Justice Dr. Irvin Andre questioned the persistence of significant deficiencies and structural failures within Dominica's electoral system, in sharp contrast with functioning democracies in the region. In other news, Trinidad residents said parts of the shorelines were significantly elevated, purportedly after the Venezuela earthquakes, and several Iraqi political officials were arrested early Sunday on corruption charges. I've been your presenter, Kashina Joseph. Please stay tuned for your morning notices.
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Welcome to the morning notices for today, Tuesday, June 30, 2026. We begin with one death announcement. We announce the death of Ursula Fontaine, age 82, of Soufrière, residing in Lubia. She died on Friday, June 5, 2026. She will be remembered by her children, Roger Fontaine, Dr. Eustace Fontaine, Ursuline Fontaine McKell, and Eustella Fontaine Williams. Grandchildren, Jolie Fontaine, Miles McKell, Kai Fontaine, Ronan McKell, and Sky Fontaine. Great-grandchildren, Lovely Sanderson and Daquan Dangoban. Daughters-in-law, Evelyn Fontaine and Ali Fontaine. Sons-in-law, Mario McKell and Eddie Williams. Sisters-in-law, Evan T. Harriet and Joan Fontaine. Brother-in-law, Peter Gervais. Nieces and nephews, special nieces Gloria Webb and Miriam Lewis, numerous other nieces and nephews including Sylvester, Lindo and Tricia Alcindor, Pamela and Rebecca Geist, Sharon Corriett, Derry Telemach, Leon and Elisa Grell, and Ricardo Son. Great nieces and nephews Wendy, Zilla, Blair, and Ched Webb, and Tarpia Lewis Frederick. Close friends and relatives, including Marie Seraphine, Francis and Lana Popone, Mary Joseph, Wellington Lewis, Edward Coppell, Gail and Delvin Esprey, Daisy Francis and family, Donald Leta and family, Victoria Fontaine and family, Bella Tavernier, Kelvin and Eva Francis, Stanley Green and family, Anthony Alexander and family, the Harrigan and Delsol families of Lubia, and friends of the communities of Soufrière and Lubia, many other relatives both here and abroad, too numerous to mention. The body of the late Ursula Fontaine will be viewed at 2 p.m. on Friday, July 3, 2026, at Our Lady of Fatima Roman Catholic Church, Newtown. The funeral service takes place at 2:30 p.m. and followed by interment at Rosa Roman Catholic Cemetery. 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

0: afraid of what the future brings. 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
1: Harris Paints wishes to inform the public that the Portsmouth and Caneville retail stores will be temporarily closed for its annual stock-taking exercise as follows. The Portsmouth store will be closed today, Tuesday, June 30, and will reopen on Wednesday, July 1. The Caneville store will be closed on Wednesday, July 1, and will reopen on Thursday, July 2. We appreciate your cooperation and understanding during this period and look forward to serving you upon reopening. 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Reports are available on the credit union website at www.smccul.com. There are prizes to be won. Transportation will be provided for members from Eggleston from 4:45 p.m. Domlec informs its customers at Petro-Caribbee that their electricity supply will be interrupted today, Tuesday, June 30, 2026, between the hours of 9 a.m. and 3 p.m. This interruption is necessary to allow Domlec to carry out a system maintenance on its low-voltage system at Petro-Caribbee. Additional information is available on their website at www.domlec.dm under scheduled outages. 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

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I'm Sheridan Gregoire, Mr. G. With me is my co-host, Justice Dr. Irving Andre, social scientist Simeon Joseph, and former IMF economist Dr. Thompson Fontaine. We will discuss the topic, what should a manifesto for the way forward for Dominica's development include? So here are some talking points. One, immediate actions to stabilize and kickstart the economy. Two, policies that can stimulate foreign earnings, export-driven agriculture, agribusiness, manufacturing, knowledge tech industries, nature tourism, wellness industry, small and micro industries. Three, strategies that can be instituted to increase the involvement of Dominicans in the diaspora. Four, mechanisms to reduce the cost of groceries, electricity, rents, mortgages, transportation, fuel, healthcare, education, etc. Five, policies, strategies, and plans to establish the infrastructure and conditions for developing internationally competitive sports, arts, and culture. Six, a forensic audit of funds from the sale of Dominica passports. Seven, a plan to stop foreign companies from dominating ownership in essential national sectors. Eight, plans to gradually fade out and replace the CBI program as a national budget revenue stream. And nine, tools for transparent and accountable fiscal management. We look forward to the contributions of Justice Dr. Irving Andre, former IMF economist Dr. Thompson Fontaine, and social scientist Simeon Joseph on this topic. What should a manifesto for the way forward for Dominica development include? Tune in Tuesday night for more on the Global View on Q, only on Q95, the big station.

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3: Rhapsody of Realities, Daily Devotional, Tuesday, June 30th, 2026. Demons are not a factor, and hath raised us up together, and made us sit together in heavenly places in Christ Jesus. Ephesians 2 verse 6, let's establish something very important. You're not on the same level with demons, no matter how high they are. You're seated together with Christ in the heavenly realms. That's your place. That's your position. It's important that you understand this. So, when it comes to dealing with demons, it's not a struggle. It's not a situation where you keep exchanging words with them. No, that's not the picture the word gives. You don't negotiate with demons, you cast them out. The Lord Jesus used the strongest words possible. He said, in my name they shall cast out devils, Mark 16, verse 17. To cast out means to thrust out, to drive out, to pluck out. It gives the picture of forceful removal. That's the authority he gave you. You're to command demons to clear out, and he didn't put any limits to it. He didn't say if they're close, you can cast them out, but if they're far, you can't. No. He gave you a name that is above every name, that at the name of Jesus every knee should bow, of things in heaven, and things in earth, and things under the earth, Philippians 2 verse 10. Therefore, it doesn't matter where they are. When you speak in the name of Jesus, they have to obey. You give the word wherever you are, and they hear you, and they obey. That's why Satan and the cohorts of hell are not a factor at all. In fact, when you're told that demons are responsible for something, it should make it easier for you. They understand authority. This is the reality. You're seated with Christ. You operate from a place of dominion. Therefore, refuse to fear, refuse to negotiate with demons. Exercise your authority and enforce your dominion over them in Jesus' name. Confession, I'm seated together with Christ in the heavenly realms, far above all principality, power, and every name that is named. I exercise authority in the name of Jesus, and every force of darkness responds to my words. I'm reigning with Christ. Satan and his cohorts are under my feet. Hallelujah! Further study Mark 16 verse 17 Philippians 2 verses 9 and 10 Luke 10 verse 19.
4: If you have been blessed by today's message and you want to receive Jesus Christ into your life, this is your moment. The Bible says, whosoever shall call upon the name of the Lord shall be saved. Wherever you are right now, say this prayer from your heart and mean every word. O Lord God, I believe with all my heart in Jesus Christ, Son of the living God. I believe he died for me and God raised him from the dead. I believe he's alive today. I confess with my mouth that Jesus Christ is the Lord of my life from this day. Through him and in his name, I have eternal life. I am born again. Thank you, Lord, for saving my soul. I am now a child of God. Hallelujah. Congratulations. You're now a child of God. Let us know that you made that declaration by sending email to christembassyhackney@gmail.com or contact us via WhatsApp on 074-94-731-874.

the season. And it's a new day. Fresh anointing. Not the old stuff, not the old stuff. Fresh anointing. Somebody say, this is fresh. It's flowing my way. Right now, it's a season.

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1: 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I'm Sheridan Gregoire, Mr. G. With me is my co-host, Justice Dr. Irving Andre, social scientist Simeon Joseph, and former IMF economist Dr. Thompson Fontaine. We will discuss the topic, what should a manifesto for the way forward for Dominica's development include? So here are some talking points. One, immediate actions to stabilize and kickstart the economy. Two, policies that can stimulate foreign earnings, export-driven agriculture, agribusiness, manufacturing, knowledge tech industries, nature tourism, wellness industry, small and micro industries. Three, strategies that can be instituted to increase the involvement of Dominicans in the diaspora. Four, mechanisms to reduce the cost of groceries, electricity, rents, mortgages, transportation, fuel, healthcare, education, etc. Five, policies, strategies, and plans to establish the infrastructure and conditions for developing internationally competitive sports, arts, and culture. Six, a forensic audit of funds from the sale of Dominica passports. Seven, a plan to stop foreign companies from dominating ownership in essential national sectors. Eight, plans to gradually fade out and replace the CBI program as a national budget revenue stream. And the nine, tools for transparent and accountable fiscal management. We look forward to the contributions of Justice Dr. Irving Andre, former IMF economist Dr. Thompson Fontaine, and social scientist Simeon Joseph on this topic. What should a manifesto for the way forward for Dominica development include? Tune in Tuesday night for more on the Global View on Q, only on Q95, the big station.

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0: I just me goal winning Rosso again. Same place outside Flossies. I tried to dock him, but he had time see me. Where? Story start again.
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0: Right on cue. Right on. Right on cue. Right on cue. Right on cue. Right on. Right on cue. Right on cue.
1: 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I'm Sheridan Gregoire, Mr. G. With me is my co-host, Justice Dr. Irving Andre, social scientist Simeon Joseph, and former IMF economist Dr. Thompson Fontaine. We will discuss the topic, what should a manifesto for the way forward for Dominica's development include? So here are some talking points. One, immediate actions to stabilize and kickstart the economy. Two, policies that can stimulate foreign earnings, export-driven agriculture, agribusiness, manufacturing, knowledge tech industries, nature tourism, wellness industry, small and micro industries. Three, strategies that can be instituted to increase the involvement of Dominicans in the diaspora. Four, mechanisms to reduce the cost of groceries, electricity, rents, mortgages, transportation, fuel, healthcare, education, etc. Five, policies, strategies, and plans to establish the infrastructure and conditions for developing internationally competitive sports, arts, and culture. Six, a forensic audit of funds from the sale of Dominica passports. Seven, a plan to stop foreign companies from dominating ownership in essential national sectors. Eight, plans to gradually fade out and replace the CBI program as a national budget revenue stream. And the 9, tools for transparent and accountable fiscal management. We look forward to the contributions of Justice Dr. Irving Andre, former IMF economist Dr. Thompson Fontaine, and social scientist Simeon Joseph on this topic. What should a manifesto for the way forward for Dominica development include? Tune in Tuesday night for more on the Global View on Q, only on Q95, the big station.

I just me goal winning Rosso again. Same place outside Flossies. I tried to dock him, but he had time see me. Where? Story start again. Million, lot of my father, we got some. Saka fella, I say the same thing you doing, shopping at Flossies. And you don't have to tell me the same thing you tell me last time because I busy. Is to hear him, we? You reckon? About my pocket, the boy. I won't tell you that I save money and food and drinks when I buy quantity. I save more. Oh, shucks, man. Goal when you're still telling me. I know already. The pocket respect him, we? I will tell all my friends from London, US and Dominica to come to Flossies, right next to the Rosa Market. Open Sunday to Saturday. Flossies can't do but tease you.

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2: 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I'm Sheridan Gregoire, Mr. G. With me is my co-host, Justice Dr. Irving Andre, social scientist Simeon Joseph, and former IMF economist Dr. Thompson Fontaine. We will discuss the topic, what should a manifesto for the way forward for Dominica's development include? So here are some talking points. One, immediate actions to stabilize and kickstart the economy. Two, policies that can stimulate foreign earnings, export-driven agriculture, agribusiness, manufacturing, knowledge tech industries, nature tourism, wellness industry, small and micro industries. Three, strategies that can be instituted to increase the involvement of Dominicans in the diaspora. Four, mechanisms to reduce the cost of groceries, electricity, rents, mortgages, transportation, fuel, healthcare, education, etc. Five, policies, strategies, and plans to establish the infrastructure and conditions for developing internationally competitive sports, arts, and culture. Six, a forensic audit of funds from the sale of Dominica passports. Seven, a plan to stop foreign companies from dominating ownership in essential national sectors. Eight, plans to gradually fade out and replace the CBI program as a national budget revenue stream. And the 9. Tools for transparent and accountable fiscal management. We look forward to the contributions of Justice Dr. Irving Andre, former IMF economist Dr. Thompson Fontaine, and social scientist Simeon Joseph on this topic. What should a manifesto for the way forward for Dominica development include? Tune in Tuesday night for more on the Global View on Q, only on Q95, the big station.

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I'm Sheridan Gregoire, Mr. G. With me is my co-host, Justice Dr. Irving Andre, social scientist Simeon Joseph, and former IMF economist Dr. Thompson Fontaine. We will discuss the topic, what should a manifesto for the way forward for Dominica's development include? So here are some talking points. 1. Immediate actions to stabilize and kickstart the economy. 2. Policies that can stimulate foreign earnings, export-driven agriculture, agribusiness, manufacturing, knowledge tech industries, nature tourism, wellness industry, small and micro industries. 3. Strategies that can be instituted to increase the involvement of Dominicans in the diaspora. 4. Mechanisms to reduce the cost of groceries, electricity, rents, mortgages, transportation, fuel, healthcare, education, etc. 5. Policies, strategies, and plans to establish the infrastructure and conditions for developing internationally competitive sports, arts, and culture. 6. A forensic audit of funds from the sale of Dominica passports. 7. A plan to stop foreign companies from dominating ownership in essential national sectors. 8. Plans to gradually fade out and replace the CBI program as a national budget revenue stream. And 9. Tools for transparent and accountable fiscal management. We look forward to the contributions of Justice Dr. Irving Andre, former IMF economist Dr. Thompson Fontaine, and social scientist Simeon Joseph on this topic. What should a manifesto for the way forward for Dominica development include? Tune in Tuesday night for more on the Global View on Q, only on Q95, the big station.

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I'm Sheridan Gregoire, Mr. G. With me is my co-host, Justice Dr. Irving Andre, social scientist Simeon Joseph, and former IMF economist Dr. Thompson Fontaine. We will discuss the topic, what should a manifesto for the way forward for Dominica's development include? So here are some talking points. One, immediate actions to stabilize and kickstart the economy. Two, policies that can stimulate foreign earnings, export-driven agriculture, agribusiness, manufacturing, knowledge tech industries, nature tourism, wellness industry, small and micro industries. Three, strategies that can be instituted to increase the involvement of Dominicans in the diaspora. Four, mechanisms to reduce the cost of groceries, electricity, rents, mortgages, transportation, fuel, healthcare, education, etc. Five, policies, strategies, and plans to establish the infrastructure and conditions for developing internationally competitive sports, arts, and culture. Six, a forensic audit of funds from the sale of Dominica passports. Seven, a plan to stop foreign companies from dominating ownership in essential national sectors. Eight, plans to gradually fade out and replace the CBI program as a national budget revenue stream. And nine, tools for transparent and accountable fiscal management. We look forward to the contributions of Justice Dr. Irving Andre, former IMF economist Dr. Thompson Fontaine, and social scientist Simeon Joseph on this topic. What should a manifesto for the way forward for Dominica development include? Tune in Tuesday night for more on the Global View on Q, only on Q95, the big station.

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More rock, less talk while you work. The latest soft rock. Hit after hit. 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Ever. The best mid-morning show in the... Right here on Q95. 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
1: Good afternoon, this is the midday news for today, Tuesday, June 30th, 2026, here at Headlines. Businessman Gregoire Nassif says pillars of Dominica's electoral reform like residency, bribery enforcement, campaign finance rules and the electoral commission structure were watered down or entirely ignored. In the region, Antigua and Barbuda Senate passes the Advanced Passenger Information and Passenger Name Record Bill 2026 to strengthen collection of information before travelers arrive in or depart from the country. And internationally, Ukrainian President Volodymyr Zelensky on Monday criticized Russia's long military campaign, saying the Kremlin has repeatedly failed to capture the eastern Donbas region despite years of fighting. The news is brought to you compliments of Quartz Dominica Limited.
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1: And welcome back. A standard reform process is usually expected to properly address systemic gaps, yet local updates reveal that the changes passed into Dominica's law left a significant divide between the recommendations and the actual legislation. Key pillars including residency requirements, bribery enforcement, campaign finance rules and the overall structure of the Electoral Commission were significantly watered down or entirely ignored before the bill's advance. This outcome led to an opposition boycott of the 2022 elections, allowing the bills to pass through Parliament without any opposing votes. Although Senator Paris later attempted to reintroduce amendments on the House floor to close some of these legal gaps, his proposals never progressed, leaving the country with laws that fall short of what was recommended. Further concerns have emerged regarding the actual implementation of these new laws, which critics describe as an unconstitutional shift away from standard democratic practices. Businessman Gregoire Nassif pointed out that voter registration has been suspended for a year. Concurrently, the country held local elections during a period when individuals were unable to register to vote. Nassif stressed that both the prolonged suspension of voter registration and conducting elections under such conditions fail to align with constitutional standards.
3: If we step back a bit, I think we're all quite familiar with the reform process, and I think we know that there's a significant gap from the recommendations that came from Amsterdam to what was passed in law. There were key areas in terms of residency and bribery and treating and campaign finance and the structure of the Electoral Commission and so on that effectively were significantly watered down or were not taken into account at all. And so then we had these laws passed, and we know that the opposition boycotted the 2022 elections, and the bills went through Parliament with no opposition. So we know that we got laws that were not reflective of really what the recommendations were and what should have been. We also know that Senator Paris later tried to bring the amendments to the floor of the House to tighten some of the gaps, but that those amendments never saw the light of day, and so we have this situation, and the laws were passed. Not ideal, but I would say probably an improvement of the situation we had prior. And then we see what has happened with the implementation of these laws. We see the suspension of voter registration for a year. We see that we held local elections without people being able to register. Both of those things are not constitutional.
1: And that was a prominent businessman and entrepreneur, Gregoire Nassif. The Kalinago territory marked a significant milestone on Monday as 15 residents graduated from a tour guide certificate program aimed at enhancing tourism and preserving the community's cultural heritage. Addressing the graduates during the ceremony, Kalinago Chief Annette Thomas Sanford said they are now carry an important responsibility to accurately share the history and culture of the Kalinago people with visitors. She emphasized that the newly certified tour guides have a key role to play in correcting misconceptions and inaccurate narratives that have long been told about the Kalinago community. The initiative was made possible through a partnership involving Psychology, the United Nations Development Program, the Ministry of Environment, Rural Modernization, and Kalinago Upliftment, along with support from the Dominica State College and the Dominica Hotel and Tourism Association.
4: I now want to speak directly to you, the graduating class, and perhaps even to myself. When I was a child, I was extremely sick. In fact, it was very difficult for my teachers to get me to talk in class. So if they wanted me to talk, they would literally have to call me out for me to say something in class. And I know that there are some of us who felt the same way when we started this program. And look at us today. I'm standing here talking to you like I don't want to end, right? But it's a skill that will grow with you, and eventually you will be able to speak to any crowd, to anyone. But more importantly, I want you to know that you hold a very important responsibility. You have the privilege of telling the Kalinago story the way that it is deserved to be told. For many years, textbooks and outside narratives have misrepresented who we are. We have often said that these stories need correcting. Today, you are part of that correction. Every visitor we guide will give us an opportunity to tell the truth. Tell them that we were never a warlike people, that we were merely defending our lands. Tell them that we were innovators, that we were skilled navigators, we were craftsmen. Tell them that when we harvested a tree to build a canoe, we replanted. We didn't just leave it that way. And when we used our canoes on the sea, there was no pollution in the sea.
1: Sanford further advised the graduates not to wait for opportunities to present themselves, but instead to create their own. She encouraged them to apply the skills and knowledge acquired through the program to develop sustainable livelihoods for themselves and their families.
4: Tell them that the baskets you wove from the natural materials return safely to the earth without harming our rivers and harming our seas. Tell them that our ancestors stood and understood sustainability long before the word became fashionable. Tell them our story with confidence. Tell them our story with pride. Tell it with authenticity. As we await the commissioning of the Eco Center, don't wait for opportunity to come to you. Create it. There are many opportunities that you will be able to create for yourselves and your families. You can start offering private tours along the trail or within the Kalinago territory. Share your knowledge, build your reputation, and develop your business. Take ownership of your future. No one can tell the Kalinago story better than us, better than we, the Kalinago people. So be bold, be proud, and walk confidently in your identity, and tell your story like a boss. Congratulations to every one of us. And I wish you every success.
1: And that was Kalinago Chief Annette Thomas Sanford. A virtual ceremony held on May 20th recognized 172 OECS scholarship recipients for completing a year-long advanced digital skills training program through the University of the West Indies Global Campus. Funded by the World Bank, the initiative aims to equip regional citizens to thrive in a technology-driven workforce. Mrs. Sierra Simone of the OECS Commission emphasized that digital competency is now a necessity for sustainable development, while Dr. Francis Savre of UWE noted that the graduates' discipline demonstrates that Caribbean citizens are fully prepared to lead in global digital innovation. The ceremony highlighted the practical nature of the program, which integrated mentorship, professional

0: Digital Skills Bank, a centralized database designed to connect these newly certified professionals with regional employment opportunities. Still in the local news, director of the Coral Conservation with Ocean Forward, Simone Walsh, said mitigation measures are being put in place to protect the project at Sufria during the hurricane season. Dominica's coral conservation projects actively combat bleaching and stony coral tissue loss, that's a disease, through active reef monitoring, antibiotic treatments, and ocean-based coral nurseries. Walsh was speaking to GIS during the SSMR day at Sufria last week.
1: We have a contingency plan of bolting lids on top of these tanks, and that would stop fresh water from going inside them and prevent them from actually having impact damage. But the biggest fear would be, of course, losing electricity, so you no longer have pumps. So we have a generator backup, and let's just hope we don't go through another Maria, because as you know, it's difficult to even conceive of repairing your own house when your entire community is devastated. And so that is a challenge, but the good news is also over at Rosalie, Oceans Forward has already built two hurricane-proof buildings that right now is housing the Rosalie Bay Distillery, making rum to try and generate funds to support coral and turtles. But those buildings are, like, I think they're called Delta 5, and they're up to 220 mile an hour winds or something like that.
0: Director of the Coral Conservation with Ocean Forward, Simon Walsh. Young athletic star Akisha Luke has been named valedictorian of the 2026 graduating class of the Goodwill Secondary School on June 29th. The graduation was held under the theme, "One does not have to be great to start, but one does have to start to be great." In a valedictorian address, Luke said a new chapter begins for them with graduation. She added that despite the challenges they faced having to be housed at various locations and at odd times, they persevered.
2: "Today marks the end of one chapter and the beginning of another. This is clearly reflected in the theme chosen for this year's graduation. We can all agree that where we are today is definitely not where we began. As we use this day to celebrate our journey, I invite you to reflect on Today marks the end of one chapter and the beginning of another. This is clearly reflected in the theme chosen for this year's graduation. We can all agree that where we are today is definitely not where we began. As we use this day to celebrate our journey, I invite you to reflect on many moments that have led us to this occasion. Our secondary school experience began at least 5 years ago, when we entered under circumstances that were far from normal. Unlike many other students around the island, we did not begin this chapter with a building of our own. We also did not operate during usual school hours, as our school day began at 12:45 p.m. and ended at 4:45 p.m. Over the years, we were housed in different schools and spaces. Yet, despite those challenges, we made conscious decision to begin taking steps towards our future. We continued even when the conditions were not perfect, and it's because of this resilience and determination and willingness to press forward that we are able to share this celebration today."
0: And that was Akisha Luke, valedictorian of the 2026 graduating class of the Goodwill Secondary School. Luke was also named Student of the Year and Sportswoman of the Year for the class of 2026. More than 60 cataract surgeries have been completed in Dominica as the Rotary Club of Portsmouth partnered with Medical Ministry International for a second consecutive year to deliver specialized eye care while strengthening local health capacity. The two-week mission focused not only on restoring sight to patients, but also on building sustainable ophthalmology services through training and mentorship for local medical professionals. During the first week of the mission, three local surgeons worked alongside the MMMI surgical team, led by Dr. Ralph Crew, receiving hands-on training on cataract surgery techniques.

0: Medical nurses also received a practical training to support surgical procedures, helping to enhance the country's ability to provide quality eye care services in the future.
1: The Rotary Club of Portsmouth is proud to announce the successful completion of this year's Medical Ministry International Eye Mission, which saw more than 60 cataract surgeries completed over a two-week period. This marks the second consecutive year that Medical Ministry International has partnered with the Rotary Club of Portsmouth, the Dominica China Friendship Hospital, and the Ministry of Health to improve eye care services in Dominica. This year's mission focused not only on restoring sight, but also on building local capacity. Three local surgeons received hands-on training and mentorship from the MMI surgical team led by Dr. Ralph Crew, while local nurses also benefited from specialized training to strengthen the country's eye care services. The Rotary Club of Portsmouth extends heartfelt gratitude to Medical Ministry International, the Ministry of Health, the Dominica China Friendship Hospital, and all volunteers and partners who made this initiative possible. This is Kalisha Aaron, the Public Image Chair of the Rotary Club of Portsmouth.
0: In the region, the Senate on Monday unanimously approved the Advance Passenger Information and Passenger Name Record Bill 2026, paving the way for a modernized legal framework governing the collection and sharing of passenger information before travelers arrive in or depart from Antigua and Barbuda. The legislation received bipartisan support in the upper house and was passed without amendment, with both government and opposition senators endorsing the measure as a significant step towards enhancing national border security and improving immigration management. A leader of government business in the Senate, Senator Shanila Govia, who piloted the bill, explained that the new legislation repels and replaces the Advanced Passenger Information Act of 2016. She said the updated framework aligns with Antigua and Barbuda's border management system with international best practices, as well as standards established by CARICOM. And international Ukrainian President Volodymyr Zelensky on Monday criticized Russia's prolonged military campaign, saying the Kremlin has repeatedly failed to meet its own timelines for capturing the eastern Donbas region. According to Zelensky, Russia set and postponed 15 separate deadlines over more than 4 years in its effort to seize control of Donbas, using the delays to question the effectiveness of Moscow's military strategy. Here's more on this report.
2: Ukrainian President Volodymyr Zelensky mocked Russia's military campaign. In a video address on Monday, Zelensky said the Kremlin had set, then delayed, 15 deadlines over more than 4 years to capture the eastern Donbass region. He said Russia's political leadership remains, in his words, obsessed with Donbass. He added that if Moscow does not end the war, it may once again be forced to postpone its deadline. The Ukrainian leader also said it was telling that oil-rich Russia is struggling with fuel shortages, which he linked to Ukrainian strikes and the cost of Moscow's war effort. Zelensky's comments come a day after Russian President Vladimir Putin said Russian forces would continue pursuing their goal of fully capturing four Ukrainian regions. Putin also acknowledged fuel shortages in Russia, but rejected what he described as a Ukrainian call to scale back hostilities, calling it an effort to ease pressure on Kyiv's military. Russia launched its full-scale invasion in February 2022. After abandoning its push towards Kyiv, Moscow shifted its focus to eastern Ukraine. Now it controls all of the Luhansk region and large parts of Donetsk and Zaporizhia. But Ukrainian officials say Russia's advance has slowed as Kyiv steps up its campaign of medium and long-range drone strikes. Zelensky said Ukraine has repeatedly proposed steps towards ending the war, but says Russia has rejected them each time.
0: That's the midday news, and here's a recap of the headlines. Businessman Greg Wanasif says appealers of Dominica's electoral reform, like residency, bribery enforcement, campaign finance rules, and the electoral commission structure, were watered down or entirely ignored. In the region, Antigua and Barbuda Senate passes the Advanced Passenger Information and Passenger Name Record Bill 2026 to strengthen collection of information before travelers arrive in or depart from the country. And internationally, Ukrainian President Volodymyr Zelensky on Monday criticized Russia's long military campaign, saying the Kremlin has repeatedly failed to capture the eastern Donbas region despite years of fighting. The news was brought to you compliments of Quartz Dominica Limited. I am Ferdison Valmond.
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0: we announced the death of 65-year-old Cromwell John Sylvester, better known as B-Rax or Roxy of St. Joseph. He died on Tuesday, June 16, 2026 at the Dominica China Friendship Hospital. He leaves to mourn his wife Dagmar Xavier in New York, father Wilfred Sylvester of Margate, adopted mother Ella Luke of St. Joseph, five children including Kishal, Atara, Oshana and Vesta Sylvester in New York, and Rock Zaya Sylvester in the UK. He will also be remembered by his four grandchildren, six sisters, two brothers including Latig Luke in St. Joseph, 14 nieces and 15 nephews, 5 aunts and uncles, 3 adopted sisters and 3 adopted brothers, 8 sisters-in-law, 7 brothers-in-law, and 3 sons-in-law. Many other close family and friends, including the Sylvester family in Margate and the Sirrah family in St. Joseph, Francis, Neverson Rosette and family, Sunrise and family, members of the United Workers' Party, and a friend from the communities of St. Joseph, Layu and Salisbury. The body of the late Cromwell John Sylvester, better known as B-Rax or Roxy of St. Joseph, can be viewed from 2:30 p.m. on Friday, July 3rd, 2026 at the Roman Catholic Church in St. Joseph. Funeral service begins at 3 p.m. followed by interment at the St. Joseph Catholic Cemetery. Funeral arrangements entrusted to Gentle Rest Funeral Home. The management and staff of Q95 FM Radio extends the deepest condolences to the family and friends of the late 65-year-old Cromwell John Sylvester, better known as B-Rax or Roxy of St. Joseph.
1: What the future brings. 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

0: 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Duasco announces the sale of the following vehicle: a 2008 JCB Backhoe 2CX license number TS669. Tenders will be accepted up to 3:30 p.m. That's today, Tuesday, June 30th for 2026, and must be submitted in a sealed envelope addressed as follows: tender for the purchase of vehicles, General Manager, Dominica Water and Sewage Company Limited, 3 High Street, Roseau, Commonwealth of Dominica. The vehicle can be viewed by arrangement at the Wasco's store office at Roslyn Goodwill. Harry Spins wishes to inform the public that the Portsmouth and Kinfield retail stores will be temporarily closed for its annual stock-taking exercise as follows. The Portsmouth store will be closed on Tuesday, 30th June, and will reopen on Wednesday, 1st July. The Kinfield store will be closed on Wednesday, 1st July, and will reopen on Thursday, 2nd July. We appreciate your cooperation and understanding during this period, and we look forward to serving you upon reopening. And this concludes your notice board items for this time. Your DNL lottery draw comes up next.
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I'm Sheridan Gregoire, Mr. G. With me is my co-host, Justice Dr. Irving Andre, social scientist Simeon Joseph, and former IMF economist Dr. Thompson Fontaine. We will discuss the topic, what should a manifesto for the way forward for Dominica's development include? So here are some talking points. One, immediate actions to stabilize and kickstart the economy. Two, policies that can stimulate foreign earnings, export-driven agriculture, agribusiness, manufacturing, knowledge tech industries, nature tourism, wellness industry, small and micro industries. Three, strategies that can be instituted to increase the involvement of Dominicans in the diaspora. Four, mechanisms to reduce the cost of groceries, electricity, rents, mortgages, transportation, fuel, healthcare, education, etc. Five, policies, strategies, and plans to establish the infrastructure and conditions for developing internationally competitive sports, arts, and culture. Six, a forensic audit of funds from the sale of Dominica passports. Seven, a plan to stop foreign companies from dominating ownership in essential national sectors. Eight, plans to gradually fade out and replace the CBI program as a national budget revenue stream. And nine, tools for transparent and accountable fiscal management. We look forward to the contributions of Justice Dr. Irving Andre, former IMF economist Dr. Thompson Fontaine, and social scientist Simeon Joseph on this topic. What should a manifesto for the way forward for Dominica development include? Tune in Tuesday night for more on the Global View on Q, only on Q95, the big station.

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2: Hello, and welcome to Yui and You, a program of the UWI Global Campus in Dominica. I'm your host, Dr. Kimon Joseph, and joining me today is Ms. Kasmin John, who is the branch manager at the St. Paul's branch of the National Cooperative Credit Union and a former student of UWI at both the undergraduate and graduate level in management studies. We will talk to Kasmin today about her UWI experience. Good day, Kasmin.
3: Good day, Dr. Joseph.
2: It is a pleasure to have you on UWI and You.
3: Thank you for having me.
2: Awesome. So let's get right into it. Tell us a little bit about yourself.
3: My name is Kasmin John, as you just previously stated.
2: Mm-hmm.
3: I grew up in Salisbury. I am a purpose-driven individual who values learning and her family. I am someone who commits fully and wholeheartedly to whatever I decide to take on, be it work, school, or even my family. And outside of work and study, I recharge by spending time with my family.
2: Mm-hmm. Now, you completed your BSc and your MSc in Management Studies at the University of the West Indies Global Campus. Why did you choose that particular path?
3: I've always been somewhat interested in management and business and how well teams thrive once managed properly.
2: Mm-hmm.
3: I did both degrees with UWI. My BSc set the foundation and my MSc basically allowed me to dive deeper into strategy and leadership and decision making.
2: Mm-hmm. Now, both during your time as an undergraduate student and as a graduate student, you were fully employed, Kasmin. Plus, you had your family life. How were you able to balance your work and your family life and your social life and everything that you did and still did very well at school?
3: Well, through planning, setting priorities, and communication, I tried my best to balance it all. Some days went as planned, others I just tried my best to juggle. My family knew when I had exams or assignments were due, and even classes, just as my office knew when I had exams or classes or a final assignment was due. So I tried my best to communicate and just keep everyone close to me in the loop so they would know exactly what was going on, because honestly, when people understand what season you're in, they kind of support you. So I needed their support, so I would simply communicate and let everybody in my circle or around me know exactly what season I was going through at the time.
2: Mm-hmm. Now, you have tasted of the fruit of UWI yourself. Why do you think UWI is a solid choice for people considering degree programs?
3: UWI is relatable, it is relevant, it is affordable, and it is accessible. It was very easy to understand, and the lecturers and the advisors really worked with you. Compared to the cost of a degree at the other schools around the Caribbean or even the region, UWI was very affordable to me. Accessible and flexible, the evening class options worked very well for me as a working adult with family, my family and my kids. So I would really recommend UWI to anybody.
2: Awesome. We have been speaking with Ms. Kasmin John, who is the branch manager at St. Paul's branch of the National Cooperative Credit Union, who did both her undergraduate and her graduate degree programs in management studies at the University of the West Indies Global Campus. If you have any questions at all about the University of the West Indies, or in particular about the Global Campus, please give us a call at 1-767-448-3182. Until next time on Yui and You, take care.
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Good afternoon, Dominica. Welcome to another edition of Life of... Talk on the Block. Welcome to Talk on the Block for today. It is Tuesday. It is the last day in the month of June 2026. And of course, you're tuned in to the big station, Q95. Talk on the Block is on this afternoon. My name is Dr. Thompson Fontaine, sitting in for Matt Peltier. And on today's Talk on the Block, we are going to be opening up the lines to just allow you to say what you wanted to say all week long. We'll give an opportunity to discuss various issues and topics that matters to you. So we're in for a really wonderful afternoon today. It's a beautiful day in the nature of Dominica. And as we say sometimes in the countryside, soleil cafante. It's been hot, very hot. Which, by the way, is a reminder, of course, to all of us that we are in the hurricane season. Today marks the end of the first month of the hurricane season. So far, quiet. So far, so good. But remember, the more difficult times are ahead. The season really peaks towards the end of July into August. So we still have a long way to go. Month one of six down. Well, not quite six. More like 5 months. So the first month gone, four to go. But we're very hopeful that this year will be a good one for us. So let's hope and let us pray. But this is Talk on the Block. It is Tuesday. And we're going to take a quick break. And when we come back, we will be opening up the lines to allow you to say your piece here on Talk on the Block.

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3: 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Good afternoon, Dr. Quangtin. I want to say a special congratulations to the Pekin St. Joseph, Honorable Monel William Jean-Baptiste. You know, I had the opportunity in the early days of their meeting, listen to her, you know, for the first time, think she going up. I used to hear about her, you know, but that time I take a key intrigue to understand her. And I got to tell you, I believe it was all over for Dominica, but I have never seen Dominica have so much honest people. Even when everybody was calling it, Giorgio, she we want. She would take on her own and call people to challenge, to put up their name for that very same position. You know, she take command of her meeting. You know, when come to financing, she say, no, she don't want to be responsible of that. The people have to know of their finances. I have never seen a person with such energy, honesty, and I really pleading

0: want to say, ask you a question. As an economist, as the next prime minister, if you get that position, and I have no doubt the Dominican people will take into consideration, from the first passport that Dominica will sell to get that money in return, will you tell the Dominican people how much passports you would sell and how much money coming in as the next prime minister of Dominica? Thank you, sir.
1: Okay, thank you. Thank you very much. And since you asked me a question, I'll answer you. Of course, we have already made it clear, though, that the United Workers Party government will phase out the CBI program. We don't see that as a sustainable way forward for our country. But we have also pledged to be transparent and accountable to the Dominican public. So that means giving every bit of information about where the revenues are coming from, what is sold, what is not sold. We will be a transparent government. And as we've said repeatedly, we have also adopted a zero corruption policy within our government. And so that is how we're going to be doing as this government of the United Workers Party, full and complete transparency to the people of Dominica. All right. I would like you to listen to this. It's about 8 minutes long, but it's a very interesting discussion topic for us this afternoon. It's all happening here on Talk on the Block. So let's listen to this.
2: Good afternoon, my brothers and sisters of Rosa North and by extension, Dominica. May the good Lord continue to bless us and protect us and guide us. I'm lying here and I'm listening and looking at the activities in Rosa North. Do we realize what is going on? Are we thinking critically of what is going on in Rosa North? Here is a party in government facing a by-election in Rosa North, not of an opposition as a result of an opposition resignation, but of a party member, a minister, at a parliamentarian on the government side who have resigned and hoping to be replaced by a new candidate. And the level of expenditure, the level of resources being pumped into that Northern North constituency to ensure that the new candidate wins. Who is the threat to that new candidate? If that amount of resources and money and effort is being placed for the Labour Party to win that Rosa North constituency, isn't the opponent very strong in that constituency? It's just logical. I mean, if Labour Party had done its work for the 4 years that they had a parliamentary representative, a minister that in that constituency should have been a walkover win for the Labour Party. Danny, for the past 4 years, wasn't a threat to Labour. Danny not having contested the 2022 sham election gave Labour the opportunity to grab that constituency, which they did. What have they done for that constituency that now requires them to spend that kind of money, that kind of resources to ensure that they win back the seat? Isn't Danny a powerful guy? Danny hasn't done a stroke of campaigning yet, except to go and walk around. Yet still those guys are there day in, day out, night in, night out, campaigning hard to ensure that they win the Rosa North constituency. Are we not thinking of that? Especially UWP and opposition supporters. Don't you realize how powerful you are? Fudani, do not underestimate your power and your influence in this by-election. Now I hear fellas getting LPO for block, cement, sand, Bravo.

0: Lumber, hardware materials, even toilets. For us, you know, they can flush their toilet. They couldn't flush toilets for 4 years. And all you have hats saying that in public. For 4 years, you have been disregarded. Attention hasn't been paid to you. And no one on the eve of a by-election to bribe you to vote for them. They're giving you all kinds of things. What's going to happen in the next 4 years and 5 years? You're going to go back to square one? Come on, people. Think of it. Think of it. The power is in your hand. Do not allow those guys to play with the power that you have. Stop allowing them to bribe you, to influence you with material things. Think for yourself. 4 years now, they had the opportunity to do what they're doing now on the eve of an election. They come in with their bram bram music with free food, free drink, free puyo music, flags all over the place to win a constituency that they had control over for the last 4 years. Think of it, people. Think of it. You can make the difference. Do not allow them to tell you, oh, Danny is this and Danny is that. They had the constituency. They had the resources all the time. All the money and all the resources they are pumping into the constituency. No, they could have done it for in the last 4 years or during the last 4 years. They never did it. Open up all your mind. Open up all your cachillo. Why now they want to come and do and give you toilet paper and give you toiletries and give you materials to do this and do that? Why now? Why now? I'm appealing again to the youth, and I'm appealing to people who knows enough. Do not shortchange yourself. Do not underestimate the power that you have. If you didn't have power, if it didn't matter, they would not be doing that. If you didn't have power, and the power is in your vote, and you realize that that is the only reason why they're doing this. Because they were there for 4 years, they could have done it in the first year, in the second year, in the third year, in the fourth year. If the parliamentary representative did not resign, you would have been in the same position until general election. On the eve of a general election, they would have come with the same bribery and cheating nonsense. A by-election has taken them to do what they're doing now when they had 4 years to do it. Open up all your mind, people. Open up all your minds. See beyond your nose. See beyond the little $500 they're giving you, the little sewer bowl they're giving you, the little blocks they're giving you. See beyond that. So think about the future of your children. They come in now with your brang, brang, brang, brang, loud music all night long. Up until after 9 last night, they didn't care shit about disturbing the hospital. They don't care shit about disturbing the elderly living in the area, about students who are preparing for exam, their CXCs. They don't care a damn about the universities, all since university students living in all around the Savannah in all kinds of apartments, Airbnbs. They don't give one shit. All they care about is winning Rosal North at all costs. Right? That is all they worried about. People, open up all your minds and just disregard labor, please. Think about all your future. Do not get excited about the envelope they're giving you, about the material they're giving you. They could have bettered your lives 4 years ago. They had 4 years to do it. The only reason they're doing it now is for your vote. Lord God, have mercy on my people. Open up their eyes, please, Jesus. Open up their eyes.
1: Thank you. Greetings, everybody. You know, I have a concern, and I think I'm going to.
2: Open up their eyes. Open up their eyes. Very strong and powerful plea there. As we go back to the telephones. Good afternoon. Good afternoon. You are on Talk on the Block. Good afternoon, caller. Go ahead, please. Good afternoon, caller. You're on Talk on the Block. Hello, go ahead, please. Good afternoon, caller. You are live. You're listening. Please listen to my voice. You are on live. Good afternoon. All right. Person is not ready.

0: You've gone a little further than I have, and I believe you're wise in doing what you've done and saying what you've said. I mean, you know, we've asked these guys to resign. They've not. You know, they've kept on. But I believe this is a time. I believe, you know, if there ever was a time, I agree, for a call up for government of national, this government cannot rule Dominica anymore. They are tired. They've shown themselves to be corrupt. They have no more the mandate of heaven. They've lost it. You know, they've lost it. You know, the people are listless. The economy is in ruins. The young people are on drugs. They waste the money on mystery hotels. And friends, you know, civil servants like Capitolian have hotels. I mean, it's just too much. It's too much. So they need to resign because they've all been implicated in this money laundering scheme with all these international bandits. That's not because I say so or you say so. It's all there. The evidence is there. What more do we want? What more do we want? We had a guy brought from Antigua, Choksi, you know. And it's alleged that high officials of the police met the man on the wharf, beaten up, and yet they charged the guy with illegal entry when obviously he was kidnapped and brought to Dominica by force. I mean, you know, what kind of country is this where we have two people killed over the past decade or so in police custody, not one trial, not one conviction, you know, an Academy Award winning investor in Dominica, you know, with his own money, you know, builds a hotel, helps the community, is in Dominica for more than a decade, never sat with the guy to create an animation industry. This is a guy who did Titanic, The Matrix, Jurassic Park. We have a man like that, of that caliber, being abused on a public road. Huh? Not once did the police arrest the abuser. The man and his girlfriend or his paramour or whatever, his partner, killed, brutally burnt. And a government that can go to Trinidad and other places and get high-powered lawyers to come and abuse Dominicans who are trying to stand up for democracy, cannot find money to hire former FBI agents or Scotland Yard agents or Royal Canadian Mounted Police agents or forensic and other investigative specialists from all over the world to assist our police officers in prosecuting efficiently this crime, hire some prosecutor who is skilled in prosecuting criminal matters to come and assist with the real likelihood that this guy now may escape justice. Dominica is really calling out now. And I don't care what they say about Trump, because, you know, this stuff has been going on before Trump. It's nothing to do with Trump. I mean, Trump has his issues, and that's for the American people to deal with. But the issues in Dominica have been smoldering. The fire, in fact, has been raging for a long time in the misdeeds that these guys have done. But because they've had the money and the complicity of a distracted nation, we've now come to this point in time. And I totally agree with you. Give me a call. I'm going to be heading out. I'm going to do some exercises and head out because I can't sleep. I have not really been able to sleep. Thank you.
1: You're listening to Talk on the Block. The issues that are of importance to you have been aired this afternoon. Situation in Roseau North and this endless attempts by this government to bribe and otherwise entice persons to vote with a monetary gift. Bribery and treating, it's called. It used to be in our laws. It has been removed. Largely removed by this government. The unchecked influence of money. And you heard from Gabriel Christian there, say it has been happening for a while. And if you don't believe me, I would like you to listen. I would like you to listen to this. Or before we do, let's go to the telephone. Good afternoon to you.
2: Hello, good afternoon, Dr. Fontaine.
1: Yes, good afternoon.
2: And your listeners at home and abroad.
1: Yes, indeed. Tell us what's in mind.
2: I agree with Gabriel Christian totally, and I heard a clip you played earlier on that was saying that the fact that this government, who have been in government for 26 years and a couple of months, are now in the Roseau North constituency spending and, you know, all around the place with red and all of these things, indicate that they are not strong there. And they're trying to do all they can. I have no issue with a party doing what it can to win a seat, but the kind of expenditure is going on there, and the fact that people are being paid. And anybody who listened and viewed the event on Sunday will see this candidate, McDougall, whatever his name, she was not comfortable on that stage. You could see she's not part of them, and so on. She's just doing this thing because she's a purchase candidate. I mean, and that is what is happening. And it's so sad in Dominica. People are being paid to contest. They're not contested out of their good intention to serve the community, serve the constituency, but they're being paid to come forward. And a lot of our young people are being, you know, spoiled in that regard. They're being bribed in that regard. And they're being used and so on in that regard. And the Labour Party is looking for people to prop them up. And we in the opposition have been speaking about a collaborative effort to work together for the good of the country. And you are now talking about a collaborative effort between the Labour Party and other parties. I don't know which other parties in Dominica that will see the Labour Party being there for 26 plus years. They have really saddened the country with debt. I mean, we have all of this CBI money, and we were good in CBI, and all of a sudden, I mean, things are done out. And I heard the Prime Minister criticizing me about the point that you made that the CBI program will be looked at and phased out and so on. I mean, the CBI program, the way it has run, has cost us our visa issued at entering the United States. And we always have visa going to the U.S. But the fact is now, good people, innocent people, people who have been very loyal in their country, very well behaved, they are being refused visa. And then the Prime Minister took it for a joke, and he have a clown somewhere in Trinidad who also believe he must behave like a joke and come on this thing and talk about visa. I mean, when things are happening that is affecting the country, you have to find ways to resolve it. I'm looking at St. Lucia, St. Vincent, Grenada. When they had an issue in the United States, they sat down, they put together a team of persons, and they look at it. I think Grenada had recently a fish issue where the United States had banned their fish entering the United States. And they sat down, they put together a panel, and they negotiated the United States, and now the United States is back taking their fish, and so on. So that's how you behave as a government. You don't allow things to happen, and when it happens, sort of addressing it, you make a mockery out of it. And that's what we're seeing this government is doing, and they have a support or a few supporters who, as far as they're concerned, making a mockery of this thing. You don't make mockery of people's life. You try your utmost to help to see how you can improve people's situation. So when you look at that Sunday event, the McDougall girl, whatever is her name there, was uncomfortable on the stage. You can see that. And to talk about people will no longer go to St. Vincent, St. Kitts, and not St. Vincent, St. Kitts, St. Martin to look for better opportunities. I mean, her government is there for 26 plus years, and she is saying to the young people that the government she's running for, the party she's contesting for, has been the government, have not done well for you. That's why you have to go to the United States, to St. Vincent, St. Kitts. You have to go to St. Lucia, you have to go to St. Martin to look for better opportunity, Antigua and so on. So it's really an indictment on the stewardship of the Labour Party, and rather campaigning on the achievement, they're talking this foolishness about who expire, who not expire. So if they feel that Dunn is expired, then Scarry is expired. Blackmore is expired. Vince Anderson is expired. They are recycled people, and so on. And rather come and talk about what they have done for the last 20 years in the Roseau North constituency and how they will continue to improve the Roseau North constituency, they're swimming mud and really get involved in low politics, gutter politics. And that's really the mantra of the Labour Party. It's a disgrace that we have that kind of party in the government in Dominica. So I support Gabriel Christian 100% on what he just said a while ago. Thank you so much.
1: All right. Thank you. Thank you very much, caller. Thank you for your intervention. Indeed, very, very timely one of that. And you know, we were talking about this, about, you know, some of the transgressions, if you like, of the Dominican Labour Party. And we want you to listen to this one. We're going to go back in time just a little bit and bring you this one.
3: I'm saying to you, this government have been focusing on corrupt practices. So when you see they are doing projects involving only concrete and no productive sector projects, no agriculture, you know they are trying to hide the money for concrete. So you go up in the valley, concrete fixing potholes. You come in Roseau and Fieldsland, concrete fitting potholes. You go down on the west coast, concrete fixing pothole. They come with a bridge, $18 million, concrete. Remember what they are doing. And that is why I'm asking them to resign a mask, because they have to. I'm asking now. I'm asking them now to resign. And I'm asking Gregor Nassif to write an open letter to the Prime Minister asking him now to resign, because he said that when the evidence is there, he would write.
1: Wow, I could not have said this better. I could not have said it better. And I'm sure you recognize this voice there. That has the voice of Joseph Isaac in this one, calling on the mass resignation of the cabinet, he says, that has failed and embroiled in corrupt practices. So, all right, you judge for yourself. We are having an open line this afternoon here on Talk on the Block, so you can feel free to call in and say what is on your mind. But we're also going to be playing for you as we move along this afternoon some more, quite a bit of voicemails lined up for you. But let's go to the telephone. Good afternoon to you.
4: Hey, good afternoon, Dr. Function. How are you doing?
1: I'm doing well, thank you.
4: Wow. Okay, I just want to put in there Joseph Isaac. And what comes to mind is what he mentioned in there about corruption. This seems they still exist. So what has changed that caused him to go where he go and even speaking a different language? I really don't understand this guy, you know, because that's what you were chanting then. You are in there. It is the same or even worse. It's still, you still have concrete patching roads. You still have concrete projects going on and kickbacks. The $18 million bridge kickback. Imagine the minister has resigned now as part of that project. So with all that going on now, you're in there. And is it okay now? I don't understand this guy. And that's why sometimes you say they blame the people, but if we are a different active citizenry, all this nonsense would not happen, because that guy would not be able to stand up to say the things he said and then to make the move that he made now. And I understood on Sunday he was on a platform violating the Constitution and standing up there as the Speaker of the House talking on a Labour Party platform endorsing a Labour Party candidate. We are in a sad place, but the people need to wake up. That's all I can say, because I keep saying that, and people seem to be tolerating all these things, even with the situation where you mentioned about Gregor Nassif. Right now, even Gregor Nassif is speaking about what is going on, and the people and them still quiet. We need to ask people of influence to speak. The people of influence are speaking, but we are still not acting. That's my contribution for the afternoon. Have a good day.
1: All right. Thank you.
4: Thank you for what you're doing.
1: Yes. Thank you. Thank you. Thank you very much.
3: Them support. I'm telling you guys on the block, when they come to you, you have to always ask for property, land, because they are milking our country and killing this country. You have to think big. And that is why we are calling on all the block guys in Grand Bay, in St. Joe, in Roseau, in Grand Four, in St. Joe, in Maho, in New Tongue, to stand up with us. Tell them what we want them to do. We're going to remove this. We're going to remove this. They have to.
1: All right, you heard it, you heard it, you heard it. Let's go back to the telephones. Good afternoon to you.
4: Great again, you know, I mean, because you see, that is really disturbing the people. You understand? It's a cost for money, and it's an Isaac this, and it's an Isaac that. Isaac have exactly about 5 people. You understand? I think the whole type of them should pay. One me and the other, the skeleton must go to this, the that, the that. You understand? Because I mean, this fellow, I don't know, educated man, anymore. Isaac is highly educated. You know? So I don't believe Isaac should be playing that kind of marble kind of a game. But you see, again, I want to give, if people can say what they want, eh? But I want to give Skerrit all the thumbs up. You understand? Mr. Skerrit, big up to you. You know why? The psychology that we are using on Dominicans is there. And they are not understanding. I want to applaud you for, you know, that type of psychology. Because that one there, I think you have some people under your foot. Press about everything. So I want to give you foremost for that. Who say I'm mad this afternoon? That's their business. But I didn't scare it. All his point. Unless you cannot fold on scare it on a stupid. Trying not to boogie like how he was boogieing goodwill there. I want nobody to come and tell me nothing about scary tech, you know, because scary tech, no law, no constitution, just them about water, all kind of a thing he's supporting. You understand? And nothing not taking place. I see lawyers in their A and their B and their social degree. They sit them on their butts. And they're enjoying all the music and neon. So, you know how it goes. Now, let's get to the funding closing pass there, because a lot of people want to call. I call in on the private rep of Newton. I call in on the minister. I call in on the president. I call in on Mr. Blackmore. I call in on Skerrit. I call in on Mary Sir. This is the cowboy man speaking this afternoon. I would like you all, ministers, Mr. Blackmore, Mr. Skerrit, Minister, the President, whoever, and Newton Parrot. Let us make a wrong around the city. Let us make a wrong goodwill. You can walk, you can drive, you can do anything you want. Take your time to go up Newton and make wrong in Newton. Is it right to be going down in a pothole like that? Grabbing button? Is it right? You are not driving on the road. Huh? Tell me something. You are not seeing it. You are not feeling it. We talk about New Tongue and Night Man. They're going to fix up New Tongue Road. They start catching when they were going to open the hotel. I think it was something good they were going to do. I say, hippie, my bike wouldn't go down in the road like clever again. Go down, blow my tire burst. $250 for a tire by Dada. Thank you, Dada. You give it to me for $200. You understand what I mean? Who's going to pay me back for that? Nobody. And they're telling us to pay road maintenance. We've turned to green. And when Gata can fix in the road, they have Baba Green. What is happening? Come, one of all, come on the radio station where we can ask all the questions and tell us what is really happening. We have a truck, which is a dumper, with about 10 men. And it's turned to green there on top of it. They don't have Baba Green. They cannot have Baba Green. And when I was smaller in the 80s, in the 70s, Public Works had a big mixer shaking everybody's house. And the stones, they wasn't seeing it like that. They had a truck mixing up the colas. Well, time hot. Fellas putting hot and cold colas digging the road one way. And the cola stain on top of the road with the stone on the road. When one truck passed and water passed, everything come out. And they're telling you, fixing the road. Come on, man. Let us do something constructive for Dominica, for the people that paying their license and insurance, and we'll be IRA. Thompson Fountain is doing a good job from the time that you have come in. Is hot topics, is not cautionary topics. Nothing like Matthew Bureau. And everybody will understand who is Thompson from. Ladies and gentlemen, listen to the mountain, not fountain. He's a mountain. He have a lot of ideas. And that is why, I want to say, and I'm not cursing nobody, eh? And that is why, spread the bread, you know. Spread the bread in the ass. Spread the bread. Mountain is radio. Okay? Officers, in closing, let us check the bayfront.
5: too much transport packing on the left and the right, and you still have to bend to go by social security. Do something about that. How comes the toilet taking so much time to finish? I see how much different people working on the toilet by the ferry terminal. Tell me who paying for it. Is it me or is it you? Bye-bye.
1: All right. Thank you. Thank you very much, caller. Talk on the block indeed. We are back with the telephones. Good afternoon. Yes, good afternoon.
6: Good afternoon. One thing I want to tell you, people like that, if you don't stop, then we're not stopping at all, eh? Thank you.
1: All right, thank you very much.

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2: Yes,
3: you
2: sir.
3: Know, I saw a post recently that made me smile. It's Tony Astafan. Apparently, when Joseph Isaac first got into politics, Tony Astafan is blasting him and saying, I do not know Joseph Isaac. I've never spoken to him, but I know why he got into politics. And then he goes on to list all of Joseph Isaac's debt. Debt that he didn't pay for a factory shed. Debt that he didn't pay Social Security, who sued him. And on he goes. But then I'm looking at this and I'm saying, but hold on a second. So when he crosses the floor, who paid off all that debt? Who settled his debt with Social Security? Who settled his debt for the rental of the government industrial site? You know, and who made him? You know he's such a unreliable character. Who made him Speaker of the House, second to the President of the country? I'm just shaking my head. They themselves, the same Tony Astafan and his good friend Roosevelt Skerritt, raised that same guy he's criticizing so badly to the second highest position in government. How does that work? If he was so terrible, how come he's such a good guy just because he walked across the floor? And who paid for his debts? Where did that money come from to pay these debts off? These are questions that the public should know. And every time I hear Roosevelt Skerritt talking about how well-oiled his campaign is, I ask myself, where is that money coming from? And Mr. Skerritt, I am not going to accept, go to hell, it's not your business. Because here is Tony Astafan making it our business, talking about the death of Joseph Isaac. If you can talk about the death of Joseph Isaac, that's not my business so much as you and you, me wanting to know where your campaign funding is coming from. I believe that's equal game. You cannot tell me go to hell, it's not my business. Where are you getting this money from? And I'm asking again, all this well-oiled campaign money, where is it coming from? And I dare to say, I'm asking a question. Is it coming from the CBI funds? Is it leaking out? That's a question, Mr. Thompson Fountain. A citizen just asking a question. Is it coming from the CBI unaccounted funds? Thank you, sir.
2: All right. Thank you. Thank you very much for this. Let's go back to the telephone. Good afternoon.
4: Right, to praises, thanks, blessings, and glory to all those who have sacrificed their personal safety and security, trying to elevate mankind to humanity. God bless and send your family, sir.
2: Yes, blessings. Good afternoon.
4: Blessings to you, and thank you, sir. Doc, I tune in about 20, 25 minutes into the thing. Do you have an open line?
2: Yes, I do. Mm-hmm.
4: Doc, can you recall there was a census conducted a couple years ago and the report was never published?
2: Correct, yes.
4: Now, what is happening in Dominica, it is quite strategic and systematic. It is deliberate. It is by design. Doc, everything that is falling apart is not coincidental or accidental. It's deliberate. Doc, all the the farm roads that were abandoned. Doc, do you know all in the region, Black Sigatoka and these governments conquer Black Sigatoka and are still exporting bananas, Doc?
2: Correct. That is correct. St. Lucia.
4: Can you recall? Okay. Can you recall that man tell people to cut down their farms and burn and spray and all of that? Can you recall, Doc?
2: Yes. Mm-hmm.
4: Yeah, were there any rehabilitation program to replant the bananas, Doc?
2: Not that I'm aware of. We just went out of bananas. You can barely get one to eat.
4: Never put any monies into a replanting program. Doc, when you see the farm roads are bad, hucksters are going to suffer because hucksters cannot traverse, or even the farmers traverse this kind of rugged roads donkeys are afraid of, Doc, and four wheels, to go and plant like they used to. Now everybody running away from the farms, and Haitians are struggling with all second-hand vehicles, Doc. By the time they buy a second-hand vehicle, Doc, give it a couple months and all you're in is breading. Everything is falling apart. Doc, those roads are impassable, Doc. Mm-hmm. So now, where is the cannabis industry now? Where is the cannabis industry he promised to put farmers back to work, young men and young women? You could set up an agro-processing plant, and with the same marijuana can be processed in that agro-processing plant. Isn't that so, Doc?
2: That is correct, yeah.
4: All of our wasted fruits and guys struggling to sell fish. There are fish on ice, waiting hours upon hours. Those who haven't got ice, people can get fish poisoning and all of that, rather than take your fish into an agro-processing plant where it can be processed and we have our fresh fish being processed, Doc. Doc, so you have the frog. Where is it? A Cuban fridge, tree frog, Doc?
2: I'm not sure where it came from, but we have the frog. We have these frogs and the snails, the giant snails. All of these created a real threat to the agriculture, yeah.
4: Yeah, the giant snail. You have black sika token. Now they talk about a coconut disease. Mm-hmm. A fella just telling me, oh, you have a Chinese disease. I never said that, boss. Don't come and put words in my mouth. There is a termitis disease. And when I meet you personally, Doc, I'll tell you what kind of disease it is. Mm-hmm. You know when a termite infestation, unknown to you, Doc, all of a sudden you're walking through your floor or you lean on your partition and you go outside or you go through the floor, Doc?
2: Correct, yes, exactly.
4: Okay, so we don't say nothing. I'm about to conclude, Doc. So, Doc, all the billions of dollars that are missing, all the mansions that are being built by these honorable criminals, Doc, I giving it to them, I said honorable, and Doc, so please don't cut me off. These people, Doc, are deliberately impoverishing the people of Dominica. So all of them will run away, and then they will have Dominica all for themselves, foreigners, and those passport holders, citizens by investment or citizens by holding our passports and all of that. And Dominica will be their only Epstein Island, Doc. And Doc, don't you assess the situation in conclusion. Tidy both of them. The consensus that was conducted and the report was not made public, Doc. Doc, and the way Dominicans are running out of Dominica, and with your naked eyes, you can see Dominica empty, Doc, Monfend, it Doc, fortnight again. You're not seeing people, all you're seeing is a lot of vehicles, and one was on Kyrie with the Prime Minister saying, oh, they're saying people poor, look at the kind of vehicles people have on the road. Doc, you know, I can have a set of gold chains in my neck and it's not lined up, mm-hmm. and my children and my wife suffering.
2: Correct.
4: Have a best one, my brother. Take care of yourself.
2: All right, thank you. Have a good one. Let's go back to the telephone. Good afternoon to you.
5: Good afternoon, Thompson.
2: Yes, good afternoon.
5: Well, listen to me properly. The Quapo, the frog they have there from, not from Cuba, from Guadeloupe, from Jawi. There's 12 months of Quapo in Guadeloupe. So when these dumpers and whatever come from Jawi, they don't want them. I just come in Dominica, come down to the Dominica. Get a snake. It's making God a big snare, I think Dominica, because it's made up this thing. And it's very dangerous. If someone holds that frog and the meat going there, they partially bite the mug. Because partially bite it. It's very dangerous. Talk about first. That's all about it.
2: All right. Thank you. Thank you very much for this information. You know, as Blessings was talking about the census, can you imagine that we do not know what the population of Dominica is like? The only thing we know is that it is going down. And from all of the indications, in fact, last week we spoke about the grade 6 assessment results. And it was observed that less than 800 students sat the exam. Now, if you compare those 800 to close to 1,600 about 10 years ago, that tells you that the population is declining. It's almost half the number of students doing exams now within that age group. So it means that the people of childbearing age are leaving the island, and we are simply not able to replenish, if you like, those who through old age and other reasons die. And so it is clear that the population is shrinking, and I suspect that the census would have revealed a really, really low population. That may be one of the reasons why the results were never published. So we still don't have the official information, which is a shame, because you need that kind of data to help policy, to help you plan and so on. And I remember, in fact, the last good census that was conducted was probably in 2011. I took part in the 1991 census that was conducted there as the deputy chief statistician for the government. And we just have lost our way where that is concerned. And so it is just amazing as we go along. All right. So we are having an open line this afternoon. We are taking your calls and various matters of concern that have been raised. We'd love to hear from you, of course. The numbers to call: 449-3095, 449-3096, 449-3097. And if you're calling from the overseas line, it's 305-432-9624.
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1: Okay, let's go back to the telephone. Stuck on the block. Good afternoon.
2: Yes, good afternoon, Doc. Speak me again.
1: Yes, good afternoon.
2: They started a sensor during the election reform, during the election confirmation and this thing there. Early. But I don't know if it's what I tell them that make it just dead by the wayside. Because when they were coming, I tell them that is for what they tell me sensors. I say, no, tell them you see me standing in my yard, and that is all. I have question. I have no question to answer. Because now is not the time for that. Now is the time for election reform, whatever it is. And from that, I just get tiny diary, and I didn't even know anything like it. Thank you.
1: All right. Seem to have disappeared. Good afternoon. Welcome to Talk on the Block.
3: Dr. Thompson Fountain, I would like to ask the citizens of this country, based on what occurred at the Dominica Grammar School, namely the collapse of the school while it was under construction, is there any citizen in Dominica who feels comfortable or who would feel comfortable sending their child to that school now based on the utterances of the Prime Minister and the promises of an investigation which we have not heard the results of? Is there anybody out there who'd like to call and tell us that they're comfortable they would send their child to this school? I'm listening. Thank you.
1: All right. Thank you. Thank you very much for that. We have been getting quite a few of those, if you like, voicemails. So we're going to be playing some more of them for you. Let's listen to this one. Concerning the call by the Prime Minister for a national unity government.
4: Raise that concern here so that we can start talking about it a little bit. And that concern that I have is that Roosevelt has made it clear once again. He gives you warning in advance many times, and we tend to miss those warnings or ignore them until it slaps us in the face. Roosevelt has made it clear that after winning the next election, in his mind, he's going to win it. After winning the next election, he is going to implement a government of national unity, and that government of national unity will be backed up by a framework, which is a legal framework, which will have to be passed in Parliament, where he would have a majority that would simply vote it in without question. And that the only way to get rid of that framework once it is law would be for you to go back to Parliament, challenge it in Parliament, and retract it in Parliament. Now, if he is removing every possibility of any other group other than that which he leads being part of Parliament and having the opportunity to change legislation in Parliament, then whatever framework it is that he intends to bring, if he does succeed in making it appear once again that he's won the election and he brings that framework before Parliament, has it passed and has it on the backs of the people, we will be once again stuck with legislation that is not in favor of the people and not in the interest of the state and the betterment of a free and fair democratic way of life. Nobody seems to be discussing that utterance. Nobody seems to be worried about what he said. Are we going to wait until it actually starts happening? before we speak on it? Or are we going to snuff it out now before it is even implemented? Are we going to speak to the people about what was said and explain to them that yet again, just like you remove the rights for them to decide who their parliamentary representatives will be, just like he imposes all these things on them, just like he's imposed an electoral commission on the people that is keeping his will at the forefront in terms of the type of electoral system that we have. Once again, he's proposing something else that's going to reduce the rights of the people and the power of the people to bring about change, and we are ignoring it. I await your responses. Blessed day, everybody.

This is Talk on the Block, and we are talking about various issues. Now, I have here a memo or letter from the Dominica Hospitals Authority that was released about 2 weeks ago. And the subject is implementation of technological administrative fees. Okay. And it basically said that subsequent to a decision taken by the board of directors of the Dominica, of the DHA, that's the Dominica Hospital Authorities, on 19th of May 2026, we can now implement with immediate effect a technology administrative fee for imaging studies done here at the Dominica China Friendship Hospital. As discussed, clients should be advised of the same by cashiers as per approved script and schedule attached. Okay, so that's a letter coming from the hospital administration to the manager of the accounting services, indicating that from that day forward, patients at the China Friendship Hospital would be charged an administrative fee. And now, with the announcement of a pending by-election, we are receiving this other notice from the same hospital authorities that is dated. This one is not dated. This one is not dated, but it does indicate. And I'm going to go there, and because the person that gave it to me, I assume, knows what they're talking about. So it says that the Dominica Hospital Authorities would like to inform you of an update regarding the hospital's technology fee. Effective immediately, patients who qualify for a government waiver, that are those who are under 18 and over 6 years of age, will now be required to contribute 25% of the fee. This contribution will help support the maintenance and improvement of our medical equipment. So the technology fee, persons who normally get a waiver, those who are under the ages of 18 and those over the ages of 60 who normally get a waiver of the fees paid at the hospital, they are now saying that they will have to pay 25%. 25% is what the government is asking of those who would normally receive a waiver. All right, so just thought we'd bring that to your attention there this afternoon as we move along. We're going to take a quick break, and when we come back, we'll have some more of your calls right here on Talk on the Block.

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and has taken away the dignity of our people. Where once we worked the fields, where once our young people worked in good jobs in Roseau, now we have our people having to line up to go and beg a pallet for a dollar. They are passing around, throwing envelopes in your hand. Envelopes after 26 years. A government without a record, but there is a record, but without a good record. A government that has a record of poverty, a record of misery on the Dominican people, a record of making Dominica to become a, what we call a pariah state, where America is saying, no, pavles, oh, I pay, you know. Pavini. Can you imagine that? For years we have enjoyed that relationship, and now that is gone because of this government who does not care about the people of Dominica. But you'll see a different United Workers Party government because we care. You have heard and seen Danny Lugay. You have seen his representation in parliament. You have seen how passionate he has been

0: iron. Not one person in Rosenhof got that support that was submitted by your PAL rep. And that is the kind of government we have. And that is why, ladies and gentlemen, we have to remove this government. We have to vote them out. We must vote them out. And so, ladies and gentlemen, let me tell you a little bit of what we are going to do for you. We are going to transform Dominica. The United Workers' Party is going to transform this country. And how are we going to do this? We are going to transform this country by once again returning pride and dignity to the people of this country. No more will you go up a ministry step in search of $100 or $10 from a pirate. Those days will be over. Those days will be done for. Our dignity will be restored, where our young people will be able to hold their heads high, find good paying jobs, and come back and say, "Mommy, hold that. Papa, hold that. Sister, hold that." That is where we are going to take this country. Not to have our parents walking up a step of a ministry to get a $10. What a shame. That should never be part of our culture here in Dominica. That should never happen in this country. A country that has so much resources. A country that God has blessed us with so much. Ladies and gentlemen. Ladies and gentlemen, I have been in so many countries. I have seen so many different governments operate. This government is by far the worst government I have seen anywhere in the world.
1: That is true.
0: Anywhere. The absolute worst government. You know, a government is supposed, the first job of a government, the first task when you put your ex, le ou mette quoi pour gouvernement, premier bagay is supposé faire, c'est pour travail pour, et pas supposé travail pour quoi. The government is supposed to work for the people of the country. When you put your cross and say, "Here, we give you our cross, we give you our support," they are supposed to go and work for you. And the job of a prime minister is to go to bed every night thinking of how I am going to improve the lives of the people of my country. That is his only job. But we have a prime minister who every single day is flying overseas. God knows where he's going to, without even the decency of telling the people of Dominica where he's going to. Because it's our taxpayer dollars that allows him to board this plane. It is our taxpayer dollars that cause him to buy the $6,000 shoe. It is our taxpayer dollars. And yet, he does not even have the dignity to say, "I'm going to this country on your behalf." He just flies out. And in the meantime, people are getting up at night with leaky roofs on their heads. People have to wake up in the night and put a pail to collect water in their rooms because their roofs are leaking. And one man is wearing a $6,000 shoe pretending to be the world boss. And we are here accepting this, Dominica. We have to teach this man a lesson. We have to teach him a lesson. And ladies and gentlemen, I have good news for you. Right here, the people of Tarish, you are going to have the privilege to start it off. We are going to win this constituency by over 2,000 votes. And we are going to do it for Danny Nugent. Ladies and gentlemen, this is serious, you know. This prime minister promised that he was going to resign last April. Mais la vie do, 64,000 coming in every month, and you know, that's too nice to live. And

0: private jet overseas and so on, doing God knows what, while the people of Dominica is in the state that they are. Poverty rampant. I'll give you a story, and everywhere I go, I'll give the story. A few days ago, I was in my constituency in River Siri, and I knocked on a lady, a single mother with three daughters in a home. She invited me to come and sit down in her house, and we started to talk. And this young lady with three daughters, all in school, tells me she has not had a warm meal in 4 days. That's in Dominica. The same Dominica where a prime minister oversees Pomnein. The same Dominica where our people can hardly make ends meet. The same Dominica where a government has neglected the people of Tarish Pit. And I don't have to tell you of your struggles, you know it. And this lady did not have a warm meal, not because she did not want to cook, not because she was sick. She could not because her gas ran out. $43. $43 is what she did not have to get a warm meal. And we are sitting around as if everything is okay. Everything is not okay in this country. It is not okay when a prime minister can move from zero to literally hundreds of thousands of dollars, we are told, in bank accounts everywhere. It is not fair on the people of Dominica. Mothers are going to bed every night crying tears because they are not able to feed their children. We have cases of young children fainting in assembly in school. And I was reminding my own pal rep of what happened in her own school a few years ago. And I say, after what you know of this government, you still went in and support this government.
1: All right, we're going to come back to this in a little bit, but let's take this call. Good afternoon. Talk on the block. Hello, good afternoon. All right, caller, you've been trying for the longest while to get to us, and we took a break, and all right. Caller, good afternoon. Go ahead, please. All right, so we're going to continue with this.
0: I will say the same to this power. You know what this government is doing. You know all the day four of this government. You know this government does not care about the people of this country. Why are you supporting this government? And I was telling Miss Greta, because she gave me the story of this child, whilst they were in assembly in the morning, the child fell down, the child fainted. They took the child to the hospital. The nurse asked the child, when last did you have something to eat? The child said, the last time I ate was when I got lunch at school the day before. So this child went home, had no dinner. The child got up, had no breakfast. And the child is hoping that the day will pass fast so that they can have lunch. How is that child supposed to learn? And there are cases like this, we don't hear about it. But that is the country that we live in. That is our Dominica today. A country where, as a child of the 80s, you were so proud of Dominica. We were going places. We were going places. Now every little country leaving us behind. Every little country. You can drive across St. Kitts in 10 minutes from end to end. But that is where our people in Dominica are finding a little job. Ladies and gentlemen, this is serious business. This is about your life. This is about your livelihoods. This is about the future of your children. Do not take this thing for a joke. Do not take this thing for a joke, because right now, I am sure you know that this government, Yoni Pieyo Asu, what's next again? Asu. Asu Kunu. Asu Kuau. Right there. Yes, they have the foot, the big foot of government on our necks. That is why this election is important. That is why, whether it's a by-election or a general election, that is why you have to go out there and you have to vote. But not only vote for anybody. Don't mind that they come with nice speeches. Don't mind that they give you the red envelopes. Don't mind that they give you the CWO, because it looks like that's all they're doing to our young people. CWO cannot pay the bills. I have nothing against CWO. It's nice to free up. But you cannot have our young people freeing up all the time, and then they get up on Monday morning and they have nothing to do. Their only dream is to leave this country. And they will go by any means. And so, ladies and gentlemen, that is why we are here tonight. That is why we are here tonight, to remind you of your responsibility, not to me, not to Danny Luque, not to the United Workers Party, but the responsibility is to yourself and to your children. It is to yourself and to your children to do the right thing. And what is the right thing? The right thing is to vote them out and vote in the United Workers' Party, Team Dominica. Ladies and gentlemen of Tarbish Pit, we are depending on you. Ladies and gentlemen of Roseau North constituency, we are depending on you. To the people of Dominica, we are depending on you. We have to change that. We have to bring back a government that will work every day on the behalf of the people of this country. And that is what we will do with our 10 pillars. Because with our 10 pillars, we will revive the economy. If you say, Lamwe 4. Say, Lamwe 4.
2: Yes, strong.
0: Say, Lamwe 4.
2: Yes, strong.
0: And say, we say, Basho. Le, Ifini Poo, Orange Economy. Yoka Kweme Tupatu. Bangladesh, Afghanistan, Indonesia, South Sudan, Tupatu. Yoka Kweme. Parce que il y a ça, moi, il faut.

0: And so, ladies and gentlemen, tonight I give you a solemn promise that if you vote for Danny Lugay and across Dominica you vote for the candidates of the United Workers' Party, you vote for me as the next Prime Minister of Dominica to transform this country. Moise or Doctor for Economy. Moi connaît ça pour faire certain on est l'argent pour chou. And so, ladies and gentlemen, this is serious business. I am sick and tired of this government. After 26 years, my last APO, we are tired. The people of Dominica want change. And so, ladies and gentlemen, you lent for the past 4 years or 3.5 years. You borrowed your constituency was borrowed by the Labour Party. We are going to take it back. We are going to say, Banon, ça c'est ça nous, not yours. They have enjoyed their 3.5 years, ça c'est. But ladies and gentlemen, this is what I want us. I want that win to be big. So don't stay at home. Don't stay at home when the election is called. Come out in your numbers. Ensure that your neighbor comes with you to the polling booth. And give your support to Danny Lugay, the man who is man enough for Rosenhoff. And so, ladies and gentlemen, I could go on and on and on. But in the weeks and months to come, you'll be hearing more about our plan. Our plan for shared prosperity. We will all rise together. The days of a few, the days of a government for the few is over. We will be a government for all of Dominica. We will be a government that will make sure that we all rise together. That no Dominican is left behind. That no Dominican will have to get up. That no Dominican will have to get up at 1 o'clock in the morning because they are getting wet. We will have a housing program to ensure that there is proper housing for our people. Ladies and gentlemen, we will ensure that there will be a health insurance scheme, a national health insurance scheme. I cannot tell you the number of people as we go through the various villages that tell us they do not want to come to that hospital. Many of, especially the older folks, they will tell us, we have already told our families, if we fall sick, kitenu la nuye. They do not want to go to this hospital because they fear, in some cases, they don't have the money. And so, ladies and gentlemen, we will ensure that every single Dominican is covered so that when you need the medical assistance, when you need to be flown overseas, you're not going to call Matt. You're going to show your insurance card.
1: That is it.
0: That is it. That is what we are offering, ladies and gentlemen. We are offering to fix this high cost of living. We are offering, ladies and gentlemen, to fix the high cost of living. We are offering, ladies and gentlemen, to change the tax system in this country. This country is one of the most highly taxed countries in the world. We are paying tax upon tax, excise, customs, a fee by there, VAT, sales, you name it, all sorts of taxes. In Dominica, we have a VAT and we have income tax. Long time ago in Antigua, they removed that. Antigua, there's no income tax. They only have a VAT, but we have a VAT. So they take government, take money on you there. They come back, they take another portion on the VAT. And they're not even happy with that. You bring a little vehicle from overseas, a little ride, you just want to move around. No big flashy ride, not just enough to move from here to there. And the government is telling you they want $10,000. $10,000. But we will remove, ladies and gentlemen, listen to this. A United Workers' Party will remove this environmental levy of $10,000 on the backs of the Dominican people. This will be gone in day one. And we will review the tax system to streamline the tax system so that you do not have to be overtaxed. At the end of the day, ladies and gentlemen, you will have enough money in your pocket to take care of your business. You will not need a power rep. You will not need a power rep. You will not need a prime minister with cash in his drawer. Ladies and gentlemen, better days are ahead for us. I know you've been there, you've been patient, and I feel like going on and on. I'm energized by your presence, energized by the crowd, by all of you who've come out tonight, by the support we've seen. I want to say a special good night to Honorable Lennox Linton, who was the first, who is the first here. I want to say a big up to all of the other members of the United Workers Party who are there with us. We are here together. We are here in unity. We are here in support of Danny Caruso. And so, ladies and gentlemen, I would like you to join us tomorrow at Foncole. The hard work continues. We are going to be moving across this country. The blue wave is moving across Dominica. And the blue wave is going to start here in the Rosenhof constituency and roll across Salisbury.

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Anybody can use it. Once you have your account number, you're good to go. Here's how it works. Step

It's 20 minutes going up before the about 3 o'clock. And let me just inform you that tomorrow's Talk on the Block program, we'll be having a special guest in studio. We have invited Ms. Joliet Schillingford, who is the designated candidate of the United Workers Party in the Roseau Central constituency. She will be here to share her thoughts and ideas and vision for Roseau Central. So you do not want to miss that, okay? Check it out tomorrow.

0: Good afternoon, caller.
1: Dr. Fountain, I've come across this situation which has been a little confusing, and I'd like somebody to answer the questions that I have. I've taken people to the hospital who are visitors to the island, and when they come out and I'm taking them back to the hotel, they seem confused. And when I inquire about the confusion, they indicated to me that there was no charge. And they said, well, we left our credit card information and everything with them just in case that, you know, there was going to be a charge. But the nurse told us there was no charge. And I've come across this more than once. So I'm asking the question, are visitors to Dominica, do they get free health care? That is the question I'm asking. Because these people come out, they expect to pay. And you know, Americans particularly, they know how much health care costs in America. They are expecting to pay, and they're confused that they did not have to pay. So please inquire for me, Mr. Dr. Fountain, if visitors get free health care in Dominica. Thank you.
0: All right. Thank you, caller. I will certainly do so. Yes, yes. That's a very good and pertinent question. All right, we have with us in studio, we have a very special guest here in studio with us, the man Danny Lugie. Danny, he's just dropping by the studio this afternoon. He's up and about in the Rosen North constituency, but came by to tell us a few things about what is going on. Danny, good afternoon to you.
2: Good afternoon, Dr. Thompson Fountain. Good afternoon, Tom. How are you doing?
0: I'm doing well.
2: Yeah, well, I haven't had my lunch yet, Tom, but I'm bubbling with
0: energy. I noticed
2: bubbling
0: that, Danny. You're energized.
2: Confident, but not complacent, Tom.
0: That is excellent, excellent. Yes, yes. And I can understand why you feel that way, because the love and the good vibe from the people of Rosen North has just been overwhelming this last few days.
2: Certainly. You must have felt some of it on Saturday,
0: absolutely,
2: Tom.
0: Absolutely, in Front Cole.
2: Up and down the hill,
0: yes,
2: in Fort Cole. We
0: absolutely
2: love our Fort Cole people.
0: Yes,
2: this is one area in my constituency. You just can't fool anybody.
0: Fact that they are mostly independent, and they're saying that they don't need government intervention, that they build their homes with their own hands. We got that story over and over again.
2: And really, when you look at the homes, the houses in Fort Cole, these are people who built their own homes. You would have recalled, Tom, because you grew up, you lived a little bit in the Pottersville area.
0: That's correct, yes.
2: Back then, they were just wooden houses.
0: That is correct.
2: Now you have mansions,
0: mm-hmm,
2: and not from handouts.
0: Mm-hmm.
2: People pulled themselves up by their bootstrap.
0: Mm-hmm.
2: And that is testament to what people can do for themselves.
0: Mm-hmm.
2: People have added one floor and two floors. You know, but you could take that call. I see you have a caller.
0: No, but something seems to be wrong with this line, because the calls are not going through. Good afternoon, caller. Hello, good afternoon. On the overseas line.
2: Okay.
0: There seems to be a problem with the overseas line. Okay. Yeah. So until it is fixed, there's nothing that we can do. It does not seem to be functioning. Yes.
2: Yes, but talking about Fort Cole, and Fort Cole is not the only hamlet in Rosen North where people have expanded on their homes, put another floor, and if they're of retirement age, they can enjoy their retirement. And it's from their hard work.
0: Work, yeah. And they made it clear, Danny, that, you know, they are independent. They, you know, they worked hard for what they have, and they don't need these handouts from the government.
2: Yeah, young people.
0: Mm-hmm.
2: You know, and when some people say that Dominicans cannot work or they don't want to work, I don't subscribe to that script. What it is that if you figure, you know, you're really not getting a fair wage for your services, mm-hmm, you know, you're going to be demotivated and demoralized.
0: Right.
2: But
0: right,
2: if you get a decent salary and you can see, you can add a little piece to your house, you can send your child to school. And that is the story of Fort Cole area and mm-hmm other places in the hamlet, but in particular, because it's up on the hill,
0: right,
2: everyone
0: can
2: see.
0: That is right.
2: You know, and
0: that
2: when you
0: right
2: get up to Fort Cole and you look down, that's a $1 million view,
0: mm-hmm,
2: there. And, you know, I give my solemn promise, under the leadership of Dr. Thompson Fountain, one of my major projects, and I will tell you more about that, on Thursday night in Fort Cole, bottom of the hill. We start at 6:30. I will expand on some of the ideas. but we certainly wish to set up a vendor's arcade. Vendors must have a permanent home. You cannot have a government, they're going on their 27th year, promising vendors of Dominica, the Bayfront vendors, a permanent home. And after 27 years, they can't do it. If they can't do it after 27 years, they cannot do it at all.
0: That is
2: period.
0: Correct. That is correct.
2: Period. And if you could do it and you didn't do it, you are mischievous.
0: Mm-hmm.
2: So we give our solemn promise. What does it take to set up a four-story building on the public works site? I'm having my research done to find out if that site was sold.
0: Sold, okay.
2: We the people, if it was sold, we the people won back our land. This land was set aside for port expansion in the days of Dame Eugenia Charles. And we verily believe that this land must be left in the public hands. We will set up a tourist reception center where tourists will come in there. They'll take their tours to the various sites and they come back in there. There will be the vendors arcade at the bottom floor. And the upper floors, you'll have things like hair salons, massage salons, restaurants with seafood fresh from the fishermen of Fokole and Pottersville and Yampis, you know. And then on a Wednesday night and a Friday night, we'll have an event, a little festival, like every Wednesday night, with quiet music, not loud bang bang music. And we have musicians of Rosenhof, Shelley and the Signal Band. They'd come and play nice, easy music where families can come out together, intermingle with tourists. You know, and you'll have games night. You'll have, you know, how they call it, video games. I forget how they call it.
0: Video games.
2: Yeah. So you have it, video arcades. You know, where tourists can come enjoy themselves. Locals can come, and it will be known as the seafood capital of the Caribbean because we have the fishermen of Fokole. I think when they do the records, the statistics of their catch, I think they have one of the largest catches in Dominica. I cannot confirm that, but I've got that from a fisherman there. So what I'm saying, you know, fishermen wouldn't have to struggle to sell their fish. You know, and the young chefs of the area of Rosenhof and other areas could come in. But that area would be like Gwazile in St. Lucia, where on a Wednesday night and a Friday night, we'd welcome people. All seafood and other things. Sea moss, you know, but into the whole theme of seafood, and then it's fresh from the sea into your plates, and then we'd encourage the people of Fokole, those that higher up that can plant and already planting, we'd make sure there's some of them who do not have water in this day and age, and to do farming without water is a problem.
0: Right.
2: So these farmers up on the hill, we'd encourage them to do their cabbage and carrots, and they would supply the restaurants in that vendor's arcade and the restaurants of the tourist reception center and on the upper floors for young entrepreneurs who would get a chance to ply their trade. But we need to create jobs.
0: Absolutely.
2: When tourists come to Dominica, they must have a place to go. They must have entertainment. Dominicans must have entertainment. And we bring in new money, which is a tourist dollar, circulating in the community and going out to other areas. So this is just a little taste of my plan. Come Thursday night at the bottom of the Fokole, you'll get more of my plans. And I'm sure Dr. Thompson Fountain, I will show you how it will fit into the 10-pillar plan.
0: Absolutely.
2: And we'll have lots of other local speakers who will tell you about the community. Can you imagine up at Mondaniel, for 27 years, this government have been promising the Ravin Cock Link Road. We've seen what has happened in the past when the rocks come tumbling down.
0: That is right.
2: There are two link roads. One is by Ravin Cock and one behind Linus. For God's sake, what does it take to fix those roads after 27 years and you're telling me about new plans and what you promised to do? I want to get your report card for 27 years.
0: That is it.
2: Give me your report card. And the people of Rosenhof can tell this present government and the new candidate. I never mentioned my opponents. It has worked well for me in the past against all my opponents. I never decry or put down my opponent. You know, the young lady, you know, it's good that she's trying, but she entering a difficult situation. Yeah. That's the most I would say about her.
0: With the wrong party. I mean, as you said, a party that has no... They have a record, but of non-performance.
2: Nobody wants to suffer. But Danny was willing to suffer. Stay in opposition. Never take any bribes. Mm. Cannot be bought. Cannot be sold. And so are the people of Rosenhof.
0: Yes.
2: They always voted on issues. Mm-hmm. And we would like to call on other constituencies. Open your eyes. Don't be fooled by every five-year cycle. 1 year they come giving out gifts wrapped in red, blood red, dirtying up the place with red flags, littering the place. Danny Lugge, I would advise my political leader and the leadership of my party, we are putting up any blue flag. If constituents wish to put up, as they did for my friend Friday meeting gone, that's okay. But we're not going to waste money to litter. Yes. We're not going to do that at all.
0: That is right.
2: Yeah.
0: So then the meeting is happening Thursday night, this Thursday
2: in Fokole, 6:30.
0: And the flat in Fokole.
2: Yes. And then I have a second engagement on Friday with the young people of Stock Farm area. You know, I'm hoping, you know, I'll get a decent turnout. I have a young man coordinating for me and a young lady, and the leadership of the party will be meeting and sitting with them. No see what we're going to have real heart-to-heart talk. They can eyeball Thompson Fountain, they can eyeball Danny Lugge, the other leaders of our party, and we talk real development. No Coco Magak, no fooling anybody. I don't believe in that. I'm not going to make any promises my party cannot fulfill. And that's one of the things I've done as a candidate for all those years.
0: Mm-hmm.
2: For all those years, I don't believe in making promises that we cannot fulfill. I think a vendor's arcade is doable. I think the Ravincock Link Road is doable. I think a hurricane shelter in Mont Daniel and a facility where tourists can come and look down on the city is doable. Mm-hmm. I think the link roads are doable. These things are doable.
0: Yes, indeed.
2: And the other part I want to talk about, apart from all the jobless young people, businesses are suffering.
0: Mm-hmm.
2: Haven't you been to Astafan lately?
0: Yes.
2: Where there were 4 and 5 cashiers. Cashiers, just one cashier.
0: Yes.
2: You can't blame Astafan. Mm-hmm. It's because the economy is way down.
0: Yes.
2: So don't come trying to fool people at the 11th hour. We don't buy that. We don't buy that in Rosenhof.
0: Mm-hmm.
2: And we ask other constituencies, as I'm sure they are doing, to open your eyes. Open your eyes for your children's sake. Open your eyes. You have parents who can't go to graduation in the U.S. today.
0: Today, because of that. Okay, let's take this caller. Good afternoon, caller.
3: Good afternoon, Thompson. Good afternoon, Danny.
0: Good afternoon.
3: Danny, I must call to support you on that arcade business, because that has been your cry from day one, since the public work you hear that was going to be available. And you have been asking for that from day one. And I pray to God by the name of Jesus that Danny, the people of Fokole and Rosenhof really listen to you and give you the votes and the mandate you require. May God bless you, my boy. My family. Blessed.
2: I receive that blessing in humility. And that is what that will take us forward. God's blessing. And I'm not ashamed. Every platform I go, I'm not afraid or ashamed to proclaim the name of my Messiah, my Savior. You know, it's not, you know, that's how I live my life. That's what I learned from my parents. Hard work and faith in God. My dad pulled himself up by his bootstrap. He had to leave school early. And he died leaving assets in the million. You understand? Mm. From hard work, I'm not ashamed.
0: Yes, yes.
2: You know, so I cannot be ashamed to talk about God's blessing on me.
0: You know,
2: and it doesn't matter what they try. They cap it bombing with their millions. By God's grace, I'm confident but not complacent. And with the support of the people of Rosenhof, we will pull it through in a handsome way.
0: Danny, I want you to address that, because somebody is saying, all you had better get some money for those young people.
2: Yes, you know, there will always be some young. When I, you know, from day one, Tom, I've always told the young people who are asking, you know, show the money. You know, show the money. I tell them, no, I'd rather show you a plan where you're going to be employed to earn your own money. You know, teach a man to fish, mm-hmm. and you. But yes. if you teach a man to beg, he'll be begging all your life. Mm-hmm. You feel scared, not fed up with people coming to beg him. But, you know, what we see is that the Red Clinic is simmering down, mm-hmm. but election time again. Can you imagine, Tom, that the treasury is empty, but the Labour Party kitty can never run dry?
0: It looks like the Labour Party has more money than the Democratic government.
2: Where is that right? money coming mm-hmm. from, Tom? I think I have mm-hmm. an idea.
0: Mm-hmm.
2: I think it's our own money. Mm-hmm. I think it is passport money.
0: Since they are not making money, then...
2: I think it's diverted. Yeah. Money that was supposed to go for hotel projects that was inflated, the budget was inflated, and they have that money largest giving out in huge amounts. But the people,
0: and then we heard quite a lot about it on Saturday, right?
2: Yes,
0: 2,000 by the 2,500 by the.
2: Yeah, they come into my suppers, but my suppers are not foolish. I tell them, so what happened? We stupid, no. You know? So yes. they can keep coming.
0: Yes.
2: And
0: yes.
2: I'm happy that my supporters can get some money. Yeah. Yeah?
0: But I was a little concerned about this comment, because in that comment is as if they're saying, well, Labour is giving money, so workers should also give money. We are saying, no, we are presenting a plan that will create jobs. You just put down a plan.
2: That's correct.
0: For the ACA, for these
2: vendors, reception
0: that
2: center.
0: Will create yes. dozens of jobs,
2: yes.
0: create more opportunities for the people to grow their vegetables
2: yes.
0: and so on, supply
2: yes.
0: and so on.
2: Who are in the music
0: opportunities
2: business.
0: For the fishermen. So that is what you want to do. So that people will have money year round.
2: Yeah, there will be no need
0: bringing
2: to
0: money.
2: Ask me or any other candidate or any government
0: mm-hmm,
2: any constituency. There's always need. There's, you know, elderly people. There's, you know, people who are sick, you know, so there will always be that need. I understand that. But when you have young people who are vibrant and they are demanding money of me, I sit down with them and tell them, no, that's not the way. You're not going to make it in any country that way.
0: Mm-hmm.
2: You know, you need to. And guess what? In Rosenhof, we have seen that ambition among young people.
0: Yes.
2: They have done it. I can point to people in Fokole, in Yampis, in Tarishpit, who have built their own homes. They've added a little piece for their retirement and they're renting it out. They've put another floor, you know? So.
0: Yeah, and then you just made a very good point there. These very same young people that the government feels they have to give them a handout, if they leave Dominica tomorrow to go to Guadeloupe or to St. Martin, they work. They go to work. They don't sit home and expect the government to give them something.
2: Guess what?
0: They're out there working.
2: Guess what, Tom? You know, there are people calling me from St. Martin. Yesterday, I got from St. Martin, Guadeloupe, Matic, Dominicans, that tell me, you know, should I come back home? I tell them, you know, the United Workers Party will be in government, and we have a plan. But I'm not going to tell you to come back immediately.
0: Just yet, yes.
2: Just yet. You know, and they're very concerned. And when they hear my voice with you, was it last week?
0: Mm-hmm.
2: Last week,
0: Monday.
2: Monday.
0: Yeah.
2: They said, boy, when they heard some of my plans, you know, they really want to come back home. So one asked me, Danny, are you going to do like the Labour Party and pay for tickets? I tell them, no. Danny is a man of principle. I cannot be fighting something and doing the same thing. You know, if you are able to pay your way, I welcome you home. But I stand on principle. I don't believe in bribing anybody. I don't believe in treating anybody. I was raised well. I wasn't dragged up like some people. I was raised well, you know, and my principles are like solid timber, nuggets of gold, instilled in my DNA from great parenting. And right now they are gone to the great beyond. It's my turn to pray for my children and grandchildren and my siblings. And every day I wake up early, Thompson, to do just that, to pray for my country, to pray for my family, to pray for my siblings, to pray. People would send me prayer requests, which I'd put in the Luger's chat room, and would pray for people. It's our duty now as parents.
0: Mm-hmm.
2: That's what kept me alive.
0: That's
2: when
0: what,
2: I didn't have a care in this world, my mom was praying for me and saved me from a lot of things.
0: Mm-hmm.
2: So parents, I want to appeal to you. I'm not talking about church, and I'm not talking about religion. I'm talking about having a relationship with the Almighty who put the breath of life in your body. When you wake up, say, thank you, Lord. Be grateful. But pray for your family and pray for your children. It's difficult times. Mm-hmm. We had the loss of a young man in Rosenhof recently. He hanged himself. That was so sad. That is people and youth I know who have lost Hope Thompson. It hurts my heart. Mm. There's a lot of hopeless people.
0: That is right.
2: Now is not time to play. Wake up, young people. Don't be fooled by the bribes. Once in 5 years, they come in with your tent. I'm almost choking.
0: Almost, yes.
2: Almost choking.
0: Yes, absolutely.
2: But wake up, young people. Wake up, Rosenhof. Let us send a signal that it's time for change. It is time to do something for ourselves. We've given one man near 27 years, and today you cannot make it in your country. All you want to do is run away. And now you can't even run away to the United States of America, where a lot of our families are. Parents can go to graduation. I just met a lady who told me, Danny, I'm going. My daughter is sick, and she hoping that they gives her at least 3 months, because the operation is going to be done. It's a serious one. I won't call any names. I won't say what it is. I won't say who it is, because that is private information. And she's wondering. So much uncertainty. You know? Interrupted the safety architecture of the United States. No, we fill in the brunt directly. We can't go to our children's graduation. We can't get a visa. Just to get a visa, you have to put down, is it 15,000 US?
0: Yes, yes.
2: 15,000 US.
0: 42,000
2: US dollars. And don't close on us because of the recklessness of our leader. What else do I have to say? I've presented some of my plan for employment. Let's take that.
0: Good afternoon, caller.
4: Good afternoon, Dr. Fountain.
0: Yes, good afternoon.
4: And Danny, big up.
2: Yes, my friend and brother.
4: Yes, coming up, Bob Marley.
2: Pray for us, Bob Marley. Pray for us that people's eyes open, like wide open in Rosenhof. Their eyes are open. Believe me.
4: Yeah, but listen, Danny. When they come giving people their little, their little packages with their $200-$300, you always have to remind the people of how much they take in. Roosevelt Scary doesn't give. He cannot give what is his own. When he come, he gives you $300, he taking $2 million. He say, give you apartment. He taking how many mansion? You understand? That is pure Cooper Lapel tricks. One for me, one for you. So that nigga cannot be full with a little 200 and a little pocket to buy people and buy people. They're supposed to know Roosevelt Scary call tricks. They're tired, they're dishonest, they have no respect for people, they don't respect the law, the constitution, out of it. It's time for them to go down, and I'm glad you're going to do it one time again. Thank you.
0: All right, thank you very much. Danny, we're rapidly running out of time, but in addition to the meeting with the young people, which we're certainly looking forward to in the Stockholm area, there is also an activity on Saturday. Tell us what it is.
2: Yes,
0: about.
2: On Saturday we will be going into Yampis area, and what we intend to do, every community we go to, we start off on the ground talking to people, young people, old people, elderly people, and preparing them for a public meeting either the following week. So the following week, we'll have a meeting in Yampis. But Yampis, we come in your way.
0: Yes.
2: Look out, and I think, yes. Tom, you
0: a
2: have
0: lot
2: a, lot
0: great
2: of
0: area, a lot of
2: from
0: yeah,
2: your
0: a lot
2: constituency
0: of
2: living in Yampis.
0: Yampis. That is correct.
2: So on Saturday,
0: that is correct. So I'm looking forward to
2: we'll
0: that.
2: We'll be entering Yampis, and we will win that election with love, pure love. Not promises of money
0: yes.
2: but promises of employment.
0: That is
2: where
0: it.
2: People can earn their own money.
0: That is
2: Isn't
0: it.
2: That better, young people, that you can earn your own money? Don't be fooled by that strategy of the one who giving you a check and money's in a red envelope. And in 2 days, it's gone. Right? You have 365 days in a year. They give you an envelope and you're so excited in one day, 2 days, the money finished, and you're back to square one. You know, in Rosenhof, believe me, we have wise people in Rosenhof. Mm-hmm. And our business people, they're really fed up of this broken economy.
0: Yeah, they're suffering. People have no money. Businesses are hurting.
2: You know, I'm not going to call any names. Yeah. I don't want them to attack the businesses more than they're attacking them more. But I have some good friends in the business sector. And, you know, they're trying their best. You know, they're trying their best. Some of them had to close some, you know, outfits, you know, to consolidate, to make it in these tough times.
0: Mm-hmm.
2: Tom, I am free score. And counting, right? And pass, I am past Frisco and half of the other decade. I've never seen it so tough in Dominica. Mm. Tom, you remember what we saw in Focole in the shop?
0: Yes.
2: In that shop on the flat.
0: Could never
2: the
0: forget that.
2: The lady told me, and I said, Tom, I don't think Tom, even if you're a doctor of economics, I don't think you're breaking down that lady.
0: Yes, yes.
2: She said that instead of a pound of this and a pound of that, she's selling it half pound. And we stayed in that shop for half an hour, not one person ended. Mm-hmm. And she said 3 hours passing and she wouldn't see.
0: Mm-hmm.
2: What other way of breaking down how hard the economy is? Tom, in the 70s, we, the Lucas, had a grocery shop in Goodwill. We used to sell half pound butter. So we're going back 50 years to sell half pong butter, half pong sugar, half pong rice, and it's still not selling half a gin of whatever.
0: Oh boy.
2: She showed us. I just forget to take a picture of the things, half pong this and half pong that. And that is the half pong economy we have under this labor regime.
0: That is telling us.
2: And
0: this
2: people
0: government
2: still cannot buy. And young people of Rosenhof, what else you need to hear? We don't have to sell your message in Rosenhof. We'll sell that to other people who, you know, but not for Rosenhof. The young people are wise. You will get one or two telling you, Mr. Luque, pass it. That's okay. Or the friends of them telling them, boy, Mr. Luque don't operate like that, you know. Leave Mr. Luque alone.
0: Mm-hmm.
2: Okay? Mr. Luque, the little children, the first time I ran, I gave them a little one-page manifesto. And they would shout, Danny, the man with the plan in his hand. And soon I'll be releasing my new manifesto for Rosenhof, which will fit into our national manifesto, which is our 10-pillar plan. And you will see my vision for Rosenhof. They will try to steal some of it, you know, because they are afraid. I heard somebody say on a platform, more votes, what they say, more votes for somebody. You know, they can't come out with an authentic statement of theirs. They are the copy. They're not the real thing. But I'm the real thing.
0: Yes. I mean, more votes are going for you and for you.
2: And the real thing is that I have stayed and endured the suffering with my people.
0: That is it.
2: There are people who got arrested when I was kidnapped in Mondanel, and people came down by the position. They got arrested.
0: Mm-hmm.
2: After the March 19 thing, there was one lady, Noella, I can call her name, my cousin, when she heard I got arrested, she came down by the position and they arrested her right there. Yeah.
0: Mm-hmm.
2: You know? But when I entered that cell, I said 3 days and 3 nights, like Jonah in the belly of the whale. Mm-hmm. You know about that, Tom?
0: Yes.
2: Sleeping
0: yes.
2: on the cold cell. Mm-hmm. So many of us, I couldn't even stretch my leg properly. That is what they did to me. But they can't break my spirit.
0: First thing
2: I did, I was one of the first to enter the cells. I started pacing the cell to calm down myself and started praying. And when others come, we started singing and praying. They can't break my spirit.
0: Mm-hmm.
2: I'm made of steel, solid timber.
0: Yes, sir.
2: They can come after me with their guns and bombs and their big money. But when God bless you, nobody can take that away from you.
0: That is it.
2: I am blessed and highly favored.
0: That is it. Yes, well, Danny, we are just about out of time. And we certainly want to thank you, you know, for coming in, dropping in to let us know what's going on in the Rosenhof constituency. Of course, Thursday night meeting
2: in the flat of Focole,
0: Friday night meeting with the youth of Stock Farm, and Saturday afternoon, 2 o'clock, Yampis.
2: Yes, excellent. I'll meet some of your people from Monjon.
0: And Grand Four as
2: Grand
0: well.
2: Four. Yes. And I don't know if you want to take them with you to vote in Grand Four, but we'll negotiate that.
0: We'll negotiate. That is correct.
2: We'll have
0: that is
2: a
0: correct.
2: Good settlement there.
0: Yes. But then, you know, it's great to see, like I said, to see the positive reaction of the community around you. Mm-hmm. It is glad to see the rejection of this candidate on the other side. And just to see that the people of the Rosendorf constituency, they're embracing you. I saw it with my own eyes. I was there, I've witnessed it, and I am really, really pleased and thankful that this election you're going to teach this government a serious lesson.
2: One thing before I leave, I have a good friend up in the States. His name is Gabriel Christian. Mm. And, you know, he already formulating plans for employment in Dominica.
0: Mm.
2: And I will share some of that on Thursday on the flat in Focoli.
0: Excellent.
2: There are several friends. People
0: as well, willing to help and jump in.
2: I mentioned one to you.
0: And
2: I want to call his name.
0: Yes.
2: A Scotland schoolmate.
0: Linton.
2: You know?
0: Linton,
2: and he too is well accomplished and he's willing to work with us.
0: Mm-hmm.
2: We want to let the diaspora know that the relationship that we will have with them, you know, it's a real relationship,
0: a
2: just like
0: one.
2: The Jamaicans did, the Jamaican diaspora, where we can ship our products, our pepper sauce, in a container, and then our people will be distributing it.
0: Yes.
2: You know, real relationship, and then our accomplished sons and daughters of the soil can come back and give back, not abusing them by selling them tickets to vote in election,
0: but by
2: embracing them and having them part of the Dominican economy.
0: That is it.
2: You understand?
0: That
2: is what we will do.
0: All right. Wonderful. All right. So we are out of time. Thank you so much, Dominica, for joining us. And thank you for being a part of Talk on the Block. Remember, tonight is the Global View on Q. We'll be back on the radio tomorrow. Remember, tomorrow afternoon, we'll be having a special guest, Juliet Shillingford, our candidate for the Roseau Central constituency, with all plans and the vision for the Roseau Central constituency. As we continue, Dominica, to bring you the very best information, keep it locked to the big station Q95. We'll talk to you tomorrow. Bye-bye.

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I'm Sheridan Gregoire, Mr. G. With me is my co-host, Justice Dr. Irving Andre, social scientist Simeon Joseph, and former IMF economist Dr. Thompson Fontaine. We will discuss the topic, What Should a Manifesto for the Way Forward for Dominica's Development Include? So here are some talking points. 1. Immediate actions to stabilize and kickstart the economy. 2. Policies that can stimulate foreign earnings, export-driven agriculture, agribusiness, manufacturing, knowledge tech industries, nature tourism, wellness industry, small and micro industries. 3. Strategies that can be instituted to increase the involvement of Dominicans in the diaspora. 4. Mechanisms to reduce the cost of groceries, electricity, rents, mortgages, transportation, fuel, healthcare, education, etc. 5. Policies, strategies, and plans to establish the infrastructure and conditions for developing internationally competitive sports, arts, and culture. 6. A forensic audit of funds from the sale of Dominica passports. 7. A plan to stop foreign companies from dominating ownership in essential national sectors. 8. Plans to gradually fade out and replace the CBI program as a national budget revenue stream. And 9. Tools for transparent and accountable fiscal management. We look forward to the contributions of Justice Dr. Irving Andre, former IMF economist Dr. Thompson Fontaine, and social scientist Simeon Joseph on this topic, What Should a Manifesto for the Way Forward for Dominica's Development Include? 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

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I'm Sheridan Gregoire, Mr. G. With me is my co-host, Justice Dr. Irving Andre, social scientist Simeon Joseph, and former IMF economist Dr. Thompson Fontaine. We will discuss the topic, what should a manifesto for the way forward for Dominica's development include? So here are some talking points. One, immediate actions to stabilize and kickstart the economy. Two, policies that can stimulate foreign earnings, export-driven agriculture, agribusiness, manufacturing, knowledge tech industries, nature tourism, wellness industry, small and micro industries. Three, strategies that can be instituted to increase the involvement of Dominicans in the diaspora. Four, mechanisms to reduce the cost of groceries, electricity, rents, mortgages, transportation, fuel, healthcare, education, etc. Five, policies, strategies, and plans to establish the infrastructure and conditions for developing internationally competitive sports, arts, and culture. Six, a forensic audit of funds from the sale of Dominica passports. Seven, a plan to stop foreign companies from dominating ownership in essential national sectors. Eight, plans to gradually fade out and replace the CBI program as a national budget revenue stream. And nine, tools for transparent and accountable fiscal management. We look forward to the contributions of Justice Dr. Irving Andre, former IMF economist Dr. Thompson Fontaine, and social scientist Simeon Joseph on this topic. What should a manifesto for the way forward for Dominica development include? Tune in Tuesday night for more on the Global View on Q, only on Q95, the big station.

0: Hey, folks, thanks for your patience. We'll be taking off very shortly. Should be wheels up in about 40 minutes. And due to a bumpy ride, snacks and beverage service has been suspended. AC has given us some trouble. Sorry, folks. And Wi-Fi is out. And so is the entertainment. Yeah, sorry about the smell, folks. We are aware.
1: I know.
0: Just one more quick note. We are going to have to deplane.
2: Come on!
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0: thing is for. So you can give it to your dancers? Yeah. Okay. Give it to downstairs to look for Nikita. Messi? Oh. So where are all the chicken? Well, you have to divide them, so there are only four people there. So give them, okay? Yes, yes, good afternoon. 7 minutes past the hour. 7 minutes past the hour of 4 o'clock in the afternoon. Nature Isle Small Business Buzz. Today is the 30th of June, right? 2026. And today we have a very special guest. Let's go straight to it, you know, because I really feel so excited about this conversation. This afternoon we have, I don't even want to call you a guest. You're a mainstay here already in the program. Good afternoon to you.
1: Good afternoon. And good afternoon to all the listeners.
0: Yes, yes. So, you know, feel at home. I may even consider you, or I'm already considering you as my, you know, co-host today. So we're not going to have an interview. We're going to have a conversation.
1: All right. Sounds good.
0: So how are you doing? Of course, we have Mrs. Terry Henry Lovell here in the studio for... I'm not even sure if it's fourth or fifth, sixth.
1: Sure. Yes. No, it's not that many.
0: So how are you doing today, Terry?
1: Doing great. Yeah, busy as ever.
0: I know. How's puppy Nafi?
1: He's doing good.
0: Yes. And of course, that's the king bee, and we have the queen bee here, mm-hmm. right? So, of course, today, ladies and gentlemen, everybody listening, of course, on the island, today's kind of sunny and hot, huh?
1: It's very hot.
0: Very hot,
1: yeah.
0: Eh? Wow.
1: Yeah.
0: Yeah. And, of course, you know, we want to say hi, good afternoon to all our viewers on the social media platforms, yes. And, of course, we want to say good afternoon to all our listeners.
1: Yes.
0: All over the island, even, you know, around the world,
1: mm-hmm.
0: right?
1: Yeah.
0: Yes. You want to greet some special people, Terry, as we start the show?
1: Well, I always afraid of doing that, you know.
0: Oh, yeah?
1: Then people say, oh, you missed me out.
0: Oh, that's true, you know.
1: So just greetings to all mm-hmm. listeners and all from, like, the small business entrepreneurial community, I would say that. Yeah.
0: I like that, you know.
1: Yeah.
0: Because that's a special group, you know, a special community that, mm-hmm. you know, we always need to big up here, especially in this program. Of course, we want to big up Q95 FM, Mr. G, for conceptualizing such an amazing, you know, program, right?
1: Yeah.
0: This Nature Isle Small Business Buzz. And of course, we also want to big up NDFD for, you know, readily partnering with Q95 for this, and because of this, I believe we were able to really give a lot of our small business owners such a big platform.
1: Yes.
0: Right, a number of them found a lot of successes after, you know, they came here as a
1: nice.
0: guest, right?
1: Nice.
0: So
1: yeah.
0: it's really great, Terry. It's nice to see the brand again. Be natural.
1: Yes. Always representing the brand.
0: Yes. You know, I met your son last week.
1: Yes.
0: Did he tell you?
1: And our sons were on the radio together.
0: Yes.
1: And now we're on the radio together.
0: Imagine
1: that. So,
0: like,
1: the generations are teaming up.
0: Definitely.
1: Yeah.
0: Right? So, and then it's a bit funny because I didn't really recognize him. And he approached me and was like, you know, I know you.
1: Yeah.
0: Because in my mind, I still remember the little boy, you know, who I met like a number of years ago.
1: Yeah, but the time just flew.
0: Wow.
1: Yeah.
0: And of course, he graduated valedictorian.
1: Yes, right? he did.
0: So congratulations to you, Amari.
1: Amari, yes. Congrats.
0: And of course, congratulations to my son too.
1: Definitely.
0: So Amari graduated valedictorian, right?
1: Yes.
0: In what school again?
1: In Orion Academy.
0: Orion. Big up, of course, all our Orion students and teachers.
1: Yes.
0: Right? And then plus how many awards?
1: I can't actually remember.
0: You stopped counting?
1: I just can't.
0: At some point, you just stopped counting.
1: I'm not sure.
0: Wow.
1: But yeah, and my daughter's graduating next week.
0: Wow.
1: Yes, from college.
0: Mm-hmm.
1: So that
0: college
1: one,
0: already?
1: Yeah, that went super fast.
0: Wow.
1: That went really fast. So they both did well. Yeah, she's graduating with first class honors.
0: Amazing.
1: Doing very well. So,
0: amazing.
1: Yeah, I'm a proud mom.
0: So what's the GPA?
1: She told me she got a 3.8.
0: Wow.
1: 8 maybe. It was like, yeah.
0: Wow.
1: So she did good.
0: Just like me when I graduated.
1: Nice.
0: Yeah. A few years ago.
1: just a few years ago.
0: Of course, my son graduated Salvatore, of course.
1: Wonderful.
0: At St. Mary's Academy.
1: And right? I saw he got a lot of awards because I saw that program. I saw the program.
0: Boy, 17.
1: Wow.
0: All in all.
1: Wow.
0: 10 special awards and
1: fantastic.
0: 7 subject awards.
1: Awesome.
0: So,

0: I think a point short of, yeah. But it's still okay, you know?
1: Yeah, man.
0: So congratulations to Yorb William Bercasio, of course.
1: Yeah.
0: And just today, I was told that, like, people greeting him in Roseau.
1: Oh,
0: right?
1: Yeah, because he was, yeah, that's great.
0: Right, and of course, Amari, just a very, you know, I mean, my, you know, very, how should I call it? Very articulate.
1: Yes.
0: Young man, you know, like, you can feel his...
1: Yeah.
0: Really, as early as now, like he can be really the future CEO.
1: Yeah.
0: Oh,
1: let's hope so. I need to pass on the business.
0: Oh, definitely. Yeah. Definitely, right?
1: Yeah, for sure.
0: And I think your daughter too has the same kind of, you know, just awe-inspiring qualities,
1: yes,
0: right?
1: Yes,
0: so so congratulations to all our graduates this month, right? So this month we're having graduation season like every day, and it's just so nice to see like young children, you know, in their what you call it,
1: the gowns
0: you know.
1: Yeah.
0: So and I think for the public we need to celebrate all of them, you know, when we see them you know, outside in the street, just greet them, congratulations, especially to the parents. Big up to the parents. Yes. Big up, of course, to the entire family system.
1: Yeah,
0: you know, when we had the graduation over at SMA, you see, like the entire family, the grannies, the aunties,
1: the
0: you know,
1: support structure.
0: The nenons. You know?
1: So the
0: support structure really is also very, very important. Mm-hmm. So just want to big up everybody. Want to big up the teachers.
1: Definitely,
0: you know,
1: the teachers,
0: administrators,
1: and
0: the Ministry of Education. So everybody who kind of you know contributed,
1: because it's a village.
0: These children are you know the future, the present
1: are.
0: And the future.
1: They're the present.
0: Yes, definitely.
1: Right.
0: And you know, I know there are a number of future entrepreneurs amongst this. Maybe some of them are even listening now to
1: definitely.
0: You, Terry.
1: Well, let's hope so. And I just want to say as well, like we do celebrate the high achievers, the awards. But there's many children that may be feeling like a little way they didn't get an award or they didn't get the top achiever. And sometimes those are the ones that become the best entrepreneurs.
0: That is true.
1: You know,
0: that
1: or
0: is true.
1: Because
0: true.
1: They, you know, find a way to do things differently.
0: That is true.
1: And they can figure things out in a different way.
0: Yes, that is
1: so,
0: true.
1: So, you know, I really don't want any of the young people right now, they're graduating, maybe their grades weren't the best and they're not the ones getting all the accolades. But, you know, hold strong and find what's you, uniquely you, and
0: I totally
1: that out into the world.
0: I totally agree. And, you know, just a bit of a fun fact. I also didn't graduate in my high school years. I didn't graduate top in terms of academics, you know. I got a lot of, like, you know, leadership awards because I was really... You know, I've always been a people's person, even before, you know. But there are really, you know, young people who we can probably say late bloomers in terms of. So
1: different. Everyone is different.
0: But that is
1: know?
0: True. So it's not just, I think I love how you put it. It's just different, you know, different approaches
1: to
0: things.
1: And it takes all of us.
0: Yes.
1: You know, it really takes all of us.
0: Definitely.
1: We cannot all have the same skills. We cannot all have the same, you know, mindset and the same. Not everyone is just suited for academic achievement. For those that are, we celebrate, we applaud. And those that aren't, just find your unique gift because you have it.
0: Definitely.
1: Have a unique gift.
0: In fact, when I watch the 10 special awards of my son, all of them are great, but for me, the most special is this one. It says, Blessed Edmund Rice Award for Religion and Good Example.
1: So
0: that,
1: beautiful.
0: For me, is, you know, the top. Because, you know, you may be academically inclined, but... if you're not setting good examples to other kids, you know, so
1: it's a whole character.
0: Definitely. So it's a holistic kind of development. So we're rooting for all our graduates.
1: All of them.
0: Right. All of them. All of you. All of you out there.
1: Yes,
0: right.
1: Definitely.
0: And, you know, when I was watching the entire class, I was like, I was a bit emotional because I saw a lot of them growing up, you know. And all of them are really good kids, you know, really good kids. So congratulations to everybody once again, you know, for 18 in the afternoon, of course. Before we, Terry, before we move on to our conversation,

0: I just would like to say a few things. I guess you're aware of, you know, what happened in Venezuela, right?
1: Yeah.
0: And right now we are still seeing a lot of, you know, like really unfathomable like videos.
1: Yeah,
0: and
1: yeah,
0: so
1: yeah.
0: We it's, just, yeah, Terry?
1: No, I'm just going to say it's rough, you know, when you watch those things and you just feel for the people that's experiencing that reality.
0: It's like, you know, as we, of course, as we celebrate, you know, let's also kind of find a special moment, you know, to think and pray for those people affected by this terrible tragedy, right? So we just want to, I just want to really bring that out,
1: definitely,
0: you know,
1: because important.
0: And you know, we have a lot of Venezuelans here,
1: yeah,
0: of course,
1: yeah,
0: in Dominica. In fact, I'm studying Spanish right now, and my professora is of course from Venezuela,
1: nice.
0: You know, of course the ambassador is a good friend of mine, you know, Jose, so great guy,
1: he actually helped a group of us go to Venezuela.
0: Oh, you
1: like
0: see?
1: Like last year May, Venezuela for an entrepreneurship congress, and it was with people from all around the world, and we had such excellent care, you know.
0: Imagine.
1: They really took care of us from the minute we arrived till the minute we left. We were just under, you know, constant care, and so, you know, having been there and seen the place and then just imagining what people are going through now.
0: Definitely. So just sending our thoughts and of course prayers to all those affected, and of course prayers to those who, you know, sadly perished. I was watching a photo, and it's saying that 50,000 people are still missing. I was like, what?
1: Wow.
0: Like just,
1: that's like
0: just
1: our whole population.
0: Exactly. Imagine that, right?
1: Wow.
0: So anyway, so just sending our, of course, thoughts and prayers again. And of course, I also want to thank Terry, the people of Grand Bay, for of course accepting us last week when we had our office to the people over there. So thank you so much to the people of course the South City, right? So thank you very much to you. A special shout out to a good friend of mine, Dorette Charles. She owns Dorette Shop over there, all right, just below the primary school over there. So we, you know, we were good friends since my archipelago days.
1: Oh,
0: right?
1: Nice.
0: So big up to you. So Terry, what's up with you, Terry?
1: Yes.
0: Henry Lovell,
1: yeah,
0: right, of Be Natural. You know, what are the big news, the big buzzing news that you have for us, you know, this afternoon?
1: Yeah. Okay, well, Be Natural, we make all our products from the beehive, as most people would know. We use our beeswax, our honey, our propolis, and it's been a busy bee season. Definitely my husband's been feeling that. We harvesting honey and then processing the wax and getting it ready for our products. We have two upcoming events this weekend, actually. So on Friday, we're doing a pop-up by NBD outside the Old Street branch. I think they have activities around all their branches, so go and check them out. But Be Natural will be at the Old Street branch if you want to check us out there.
0: Mm-hmm.
1: And we are part of the Wellness Fair, the Discover Dominica Wellness Fair, which is on Saturday at the UE Open Campus. So Saturday.
0: Right.
1: So we got this Friday and this Saturday. So it's a busy time, you know, and
0: definitely.
1: Yeah, we have some, you know, so we're just curating some special offers. We have a summer special so people can get a summer bundle of our products.
0: Mm-hmm.
1: And you know, we always like to meet our customers, get the feedback,
0: yeah,
1: and interact.
0: You know, I'm even kind of thinking at some point, you know, at some point you will become really big and you'll not be able to do that. All those exhibits,
1: yeah,
0: where you're meeting your customers.
1: Yeah,
0: it's inevitable, Terry.
1: Yeah, I mean the business structure is, you know, we have a future plan and the business structure is changing slightly. But that will always have to be factored in, because it's when you relate to your customers and you understand what it is they like, you know, what it is they're improving. So for instance, we have a face lotion.
0: Mm-hmm.
1: And everyone that tries
0: face the face lotion.
1: Yes, it's propolis and honey face lotion.
0: Oh my god, wow.
1: Yeah, yeah. So it's just filled with
0: that's already stuff. I'm already feeling it on my face.
1: Yeah.
0: Just by you describing describing it.
1: And once our customers try that, they love it. But what we've had as an issue is that it's in this beautiful glass bottle. Mm-hmm. And when they reach the end of the glass bottle, the last little bit is very difficult to come out.
0: Uh-huh.
1: Right?
0: Okay.
1: And, you know, they spend their time trying to scrape it out because it's really good. Mm-hmm. And they want to make they want to get the last bits. And so what
0: that sounded
1: doing,
0: like a TV ad already telling you, you know, imagine a person just trying to
1: they're
0: take out that last bit.
1: And so what we're doing now is I've just ordered new packaging. So we're going to be putting them in jars in the coming months. You know, we still obviously we have to use our existing packaging, which isn't much. Just going to run that through and then we'll be launching it in a new packaging. So that has come from customer feedback. You know, a number of customers is like, oh, but I want to get the last little bit.
0: Mm-hmm.
1: And so we're like, okay, let's figure it out, you know. And when we get that amount of feedback, it's always good for our business. It helps us develop. It helps us know what people like, what people don't like.
0: Mm-hmm.
1: Everyone always gives us good ideas for products as well. So,
0: nice, nice.
1: Yeah.
0: But I still believe that at some point, you'll be too busy to go to all of these exhibits.
1: Yeah,
0: right? You will be somewhere in some big corner office.
1: Oh, wow. Well, you know, the great thing is that right now I have an amazing production assistant.
0: Oh,
1: and
0: wow.
1: She is awesome. Shout out to Junica. And
0: what's her name?
1: Junica.
0: Junica.
1: Junica, yes.
0: Shout out to you.
1: Yeah. So if you've been, if you've seen me at any events in the last few months, you would have seen Junica as well. And so she's great as my production assistant when we're in production. Mm-hmm. But she's also fantastic at events.
0: So she sounded like your future vice president for production or something.
1: Yeah, so she comes with me to events. So sometimes you see her maybe a little bit more than me. You'll see my daughter as well until she goes off to study, of course. But, you know, so I have good representatives, and as the business grows, we hope to grow the number of employees. We'll definitely grow the number of employees, and you know, so it won't maybe be me, but it will be Be Natural, you know, because Be Natural is not just Terry, you know, Be Natural is more than just me.
0: That is true, that is true. And we all want to big up right now, as early as now, we have, of course, our regular. You know, Mrs. Brenda Joseph, right? And she's saying hi to you, Berks, and hi to you, Terry.
1: Hi.
0: Right? And she's asking about GPA, right? Well, I know the highest is sometimes it's one, depending on the university or the school, sometimes it's one, but I think most it's four.
1: Yes, yes.
0: Right? So if you, for example, if you, if you garnered a GPA of 3.8, that's definitely up there.
1: Yeah.
0: You know, that's I remember when I was, you know, getting that kind of it's not even like we don't even call it Dean's List. It's like President's List.
1: Yeah.
0: You know, when you reach that kind of above 3.5, right?
1: Yeah.
0: Don't ask me though what that acronym means right now. Escaping
1: grade point average.
0: Okay, right.
1: There you go.
0: There you go.
1: Don't know how they calculate it though.
0: Yes.
1: I just know when my daughter tells me she's done good, I'm like, great.
0: Definitely. Oh, we want to big up, of course, all, you know, not just the teachers. You know, I just remember, you know, at SMA, there's always this Mr. Security who's always there, very friendly.
1: Yes, yes.
0: And of course, the cleaners, you know, what else?
1: The administrators.
0: Yes,
1: yeah,
0: you know, so everybody.
1: Yeah,
0: everybody.
1: It's a community.
0: Exactly, yeah. Exactly. And of course, in the villages, you always have this kind of like neighbors who really care.
1: Yeah.
0: You know what I mean? So we also want to big them up, you know, of course, all of us contributing, of course, to the success of our children, you know, so just big up to everybody. So Terry, let me tell you, can I say that you are already in your growth stage?
1: Mm-hmm. Mm-hmm.
0: Right.
1: Yes.
0: Growth stage.
1: Yeah.
0: So you've already kind of overcome. So you're already on the way to the top.
1: I don't know where that top is. I don't think you ever get there, actually. Yes, I think as soon as you reach one level and you see the other one
0: so
1: higher.
0: So if you're going to like give us just three lessons or three things that, you know, like maybe entrepreneurs out there should do to reach that point, what are they? Like just three things. I know you have a number of kind of things, but just three.
1: Okay, so the first one is always like just consistency, right? You have to be consistent. You cannot be here 1 minute and then you drop off and then no one knows where you are and then you come back and then, you know, you need to be consistent and just know there's always going to be challenges, right? So rather than, we do like to complain about the challenges, and but there are challenges, right? There are challenges no matter where you are in the world. There's challenges no matter what you choose in life, you know? It's like choose your struggle. So if you're choosing your struggle to build a business, you know why you're in that and do what it takes. So I always say, like, you can have a moment of, you know, you might want to cry, you might want to scream, you might want to just be upset.
0: Do it.
1: But then, like, literally set a timer for a minute on your phone. Mm-hmm. 2 minutes. I'm going to be upset for 2 minutes and then I'm going to start thinking of the solution.
0: I love that.
1: Right. Like, just get your brain into thinking of solutions because the challenges come every single day. And I cannot tell you, maybe other more experienced business owners will guide me. But I cannot tell you that it gets easier. Some things get easier, but then you're faced with other challenges that then you have to overcome. So consistency and, like, I guess overall it would be like a positive solutions based mindset. And then it's about being organized in terms of record keeping, especially financial records. I know that's where a lot of us struggle, and I will say us, and I will include myself, because there's always been a struggle for me. I didn't come to business as a business person. Came to business through the wellness field, and then what I did turned into a business, and I had to learn business structures and financials and stuff. But get help where you can, because that is really the bedrock of what you need to grow. If you want to get a loan, if you want to get a grant, if you want to get any, you know, stepping stone financially, you have to have your records in check.
0: So those are the three things. Right?
1: Three of the many. But
0: No, that's very correct, you know, because you really have to be, you know, almost stoic.
1: Yeah.
0: Because definitely if you are like growing a small business, there will be more challenges than, you know, than than successes, you know, especially at the beginning.
1: Right, right. I actually just posted a video on my status about a guy was saying, you know, small business owners have this wake up at 3 a.m. and try and do the maths, you know, like what's going on in my business? Do I have enough money to buy this? Do I have enough? And it's like, it's then when your mind, you know, you wake up, your mind starts churning and thinking and overthinking. And, you know, there's people are not going to see that 3 a.m. moment, you know. People are not going to see the behind the scenes of like, oh my gosh, we've just run out of this and we've got a big order to fulfill and we cannot do it. And you're figuring it out. So, you know, it's good to have other connections with other business owners, other small business owners, whatever community you can build around yourself. If you're part of a WhatsApp group, if you have, well, I'm very blessed that my husband is also an entrepreneur, a business owner. So you can bounce off the challenges and the talk things through, because it is a challenging path that you choose. But then, hey, we wouldn't want it differently, you know?
0: Definitely, definitely. I like, I think the idea that you kind of put forward with regard to like not just choosing your struggle, but choosing your response to the struggle.
1: Definitely.
0: That is very, very important, right? Very important.
1: Yeah.
0: What about, Terry, I promised our viewers and listeners to ask you about, you know, how do you leverage exhibits? And number three is that, you know, if you can like give them a little advice when it comes to grants or looking for grants and actually getting them. So let's start with exhibits, because you are. I remember some probably three years ago, you know, when, I mean, I know of you, but we don't really know each other yet. But I always see you, like, in everywhere. You are there.
1: Yeah.
0: Right? And I was like, and you always had the same energy, same, you know, I started to wonder, you know, you're probably a robot.
1: We have done a lot of activities, a lot of events, and you know, but we started very small, right? So I remember the first time we did NDFD, Creole in the Streets.
0: Oh yeah, I remember that too. Yes,
1: we had two products.
0: Wow.
1: We had two products. We had lip balms and body balms.
0: No way.
1: And that was it. That was it. I think it's 2018, 2019, something like that.
0: Wow.
1: So I have my little table. I have a whole table. And I put my little products in the middle. And I bought some vases and I put flowers on my table, looking like flowers and flowers, because I was like, well, I'm representing the bees and it's going to look pretty. And, you know, I need to draw people to my table for my two little products. So, you know, don't be afraid to start where you are, because then you'll go to somewhere now and you'll see Be Natural does not have enough space on a table for our products.
0: For real.
1: We have to be putting risers so you can bring things up. We have to squeeze things. Sometimes I'm like, boy, our table.
0: You're even putting your now putting your all of those trophies.
1: Yeah. So
0: and then you need more space.
1: We need more space. So,
0: but wait, what's the thing? What's with the exhibits? You know, because some entrepreneurs, for some reason, they don't find their way to like exhibits. Maybe they don't believe in it, or maybe I don't know.
1: It's not easy, because, you know, I think some of us, well, I for sure, right, would have liked to have hidden behind my products, like just make my products and put them on the shelf and that's it, you know. And then you quickly realize it's not gonna go so you have to be out there, you have to be promoting your products. And And sometimes those kind of things, you know, it's challenging, you know, especially if you're an introvert personality, to be going out there for a whole day, talking to people. And especially when you're new and people don't know you, you have to do a lot of explaining. And that can be a challenge, you know. What I would just encourage people to do is just really try and overcome that challenge. If you need to bring along a friend that's much more extroverted than you, and, you know, help them, you know, they can help you, you can help them. But give it a try, because it is worth it, and you gain traction. The more people that know about your product is the more people that can buy your product. And then you can tell them, okay, well, I'm here today, but my product is found in these other places. And then you have a follow-up customer.
0: And a lot of times it's also like a numbers game. You know, like you said, the more people, you know, to get to know you is the better for your brand, right? And also, I like, I think the idea of like really meeting your customers.
1: Right, you have to know what they like, you know, you have to have them. And it's when you see the customer try something in front of your face is when you really know, you know?
0: Right.
1: Because like if somebody takes off, like we normally have the testers of the deodorants, right? And then in May, we launched a limited edition, which is actually still going for like, I think another, maybe while stocks last in July. it's a lemon, lime and bay, and it's really juicy. And we launched that at Jazz. And it was when we saw how people took to it, you know, we would see them open it and be like, oh, you know, their eyes are light up. They close their eyes. Sometimes they sniff it in. It have a such a bright scent, and it's, you know, very nostalgic sometimes. You know, a lemon, lime and bay. So it's, you know, very, we call it our LLB.
0: Right.
1: So it's when you see the customers really enjoying it. So if you have like tea, for instance, and the customer have a sip of the tea, and then you like see them go, oh wow, that's really good. It's so encouraging. It is so encouraging to get that immediate feedback, because quite often, right, people will maybe buy your product, and some of them will take the time to send you a text. You know, a lot of my customers do take the time and say, send me a text, hey, I just tried that, it's really good. But sometimes you never hear from them, and they're using it, you know, and they love it, but they never will tell you. Right. And so that is a way for you to get direct feedback from your customers and actually it boosts you as a business. And mm-hmm. if they tell you something they don't like, well, yes. great, because that is something you can say, oh, wow, I never thought of that. Mm-hmm. Because sometimes you're too close to the product.
0: Mm.
1: You see it through your eyes, but you need to see it through your customer's eyes.
0: Mm-hmm.
1: Right? So unless
0: very important lesson.
1: Yeah.
0: Sometimes it's not really about you.
1: It's not
0: about the customer's right. perspective.
1: Right. You and know? They will tell you things that you haven't thought of. So I think the idea of just going out and doing any kind of trade shows, exhibitions, anything like that, it really sharpens you. It gets you to talk about your products in a different way. Mm-hmm. And you just learn so much.
0: When they're beginning, do they need to worry too much about the sales?
1: I mean, you always want sales, mm-hmm. you know. That's why you're in business. But then again, you're going to learn from watching other people around you.
0: So that's another thing that they can do, network.
1: Yeah. Yes,
0: you know,
1: exactly.
0: Maybe when if they're just starting, approach you.
1: Yeah.
0: And learn something from you.
1: Yeah,
0: you know, so that's something,
1: exactly.
0: you know. Out there,
1: I mean, definitely, I learn. You know, a lot from watching other people decorate mm-hmm. their booth and be like, mm-hmm. oh, okay, well, you know, I need to put even more effort in next time,
0: yes.
1: you know? I mean, there was a time I made actually at the very beginning, we launched our eco lip balm tubes and I didn't have anything to put them in, right? And I wanted them to stand up in a particular way. And I was like, you know what? I'm going to have to think of something. I got a shoebox.
0: Mm.
1: Right, I turned the shoebox upside down. I cut the holes. Mm-hmm. I covered it with some nice green paper that I laminated and put a thing behind it. And there we go. And I put that on my table, and nobody knew it was a shoebox. But it shows you, like, you have to be creative. You have to think, okay, how am I best going to display my products in a way that people are going to enjoy looking at? It have to be visually appealing.
0: Mm-hmm.
1: You do not want your things to be all over the place,
0: mm-hmm. because
1: right?
0: that's also kind of, you know, kind of reflects back to
1: it definitely does.
0: Your brand, right?
1: It definitely does.
0: And, you know, people out there, our beloved listeners and viewers, if you've not been in an exhibit or a trade show where Be Natural is, mm-hmm. man, you know, you must, you know, very soon. Because for me, it's a masterclass when it comes to, like...
1: Thank you.
0: In terms of, like... setting your booth.
1: Yeah, yeah. Trying right? to put it all in.
0: Yeah, you know. So I think everybody can, you know, definitely learn from Terry and her team.
1: Yeah.
0: And of course, you always with Mr. Lovell's brand.
1: Yeah.
0: Big up, of course, to Be Happy.
1: Yes. And the honey is Lavimiel.
0: Lavimiel,
1: yes,
0: right? Of course, our multi-awarded, you know, honey.
1: Yes.
0: Right?
1: Yes.
0: Internationally,
1: I just,
0: right?
1: Yes. Mm-hmm. So he's won OECS, CARICOM, mm-hmm. International at the UK National Honey Show, and breaking news.
0: Breaking news! You'll hear it first here.
1: Well, he...
0: On the Nature Isle Small Business Buzz,
1: yeah.
0: Q95 and NDFD, we have a breaking news from...
1: Yeah.
0: Been from Terry.
1: Well,
0: Terry.
1: It's actually I'm breaking his news. I'm telling
0: so you're like
1: stuff.
0: So you're like Kalai then. You're breaking
1: I'm
0: just,
1: I'm a journalist.
0: yes. So what's the breaking
1: so
0: news?
1: So the breaking news is now he is a master beekeeper.
0: Woo!
1: First master beekeeper in Dominica.
0: Wow.
1: And one of four in the Caribbean region. So he got his qualification from the University of Florida. So
0: congratulations. Mr. Nathaniel
1: Lavelle,
0: of course, very, very proud.
1: So he's graduating too.
0: Oh my
1: Everyone's
0: God.
1: Everyone's graduating.
0: So so I figure I need to bow now, you know, every time he's now a master.
1: He is a master.
0: You know?
1: Master.
0: All right. So Terry, we're going to have a short break. Uh-huh. When we come back, we're going to talk about, first, we're going to talk about a little bit further about that breaking news.
1: Mm-hmm.
0: And also, we're going to talk about, you know, how do you really become successful when it comes to looking and applying for
1: grants.
0: So
1: Cool.
0: Stay tuned.
1: All right.
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0: Yes, 4:44 in the afternoon, 4:44. Right, you see, when you are really enjoying time, just passing so quickly, right? We are still, of course, here with Mrs. Terry Henry Lovell of Be Natural, all right, CEO of Be Natural, one of the top local brands that one of the top local brands that technically are making a lot of positive waves, mm-hmm. not just locally, but overseas. Mm-hmm. Right, you are in Be Natural is in how many countries now, Terry?
1: I think around 6 other Caribbean islands.
0: Wow, imagine that!
1: Yeah,
0: and of course, not to mention those people who bring your products to like the US.
1: Yes,
0: UK.
1: We have a lot of emails that come through saying, "Hey, I bought your product while I was staying at Jungle Bay or Secret Bay, mm-hmm. and now I love it. I'm addicted. I need to have that, you know, that product." So that is a big challenge for us. So if anyone in the leadership positions to make a difference in how we can export more easily, we need help.
0: Definitely.
1: On that one. Because it's a big challenge for us.
0: Big challenge, and, right. So it's something that we need to unlock. Right.
1: Yeah.
0: And speaking of, exhibit mm-hmm. or exhibition, Terry, I just would like to invite everybody to also catch our D Marketplace, right? Mm-hmm. Also this coming Friday.
1: Oh, nice, yes.
0: Right? Of course, outside the NDFD building. So we have a number of entrepreneurs as well who will be, of course, showcasing their products, mm-hmm. right? We even have one from the Kalinago Territory, Tewiz Creation Plus. We have SMA Bio Products. We have Flavors, Radmaster Clothing, and Easy Cakes and Pastries. So
1: nice.
0: That's this
1: I'm
0: coming
1: come by.
0: Friday, definitely. And you said outside.
1: Yes,
0: NBD,
1: yes. So we'll
0: course.
1: Be like neighbors. So
0: definitely.
1: I'll definitely pass
0: of
1: by.
0: Of course, we want to big up NBD as well. One of our partners and, of course, one of our top sponsors
1: nice.
0: When we had the last edition of the Green Innovation Summit. So, you know, we are on the same side, you know.
1: Yes,
0: yeah, so
1: yes.
0: we are, you know, doing all of this, of course, for the benefit of our MSME, of course, sector, right?
1: Yes.
0: So, want to big up Mr. Clitus Joseph of the NDFD and our board of directors. I want to big up an institution to Terry, right? Mm-hmm. And at the same time, probably appeal some support for them. And this is the St. Nicholas Rescue Center,
1: mm.
0: right? So they're, you know, they're doing a lot of good works for our, you know, furry friends, you know,
1: yes,
0: our
1: yes.
0: animals. So,
1: yeah.
0: And, you know, animals are our, what you call it, they coexist with us, yes. And without them, like the bees.
1: Yes.
0: You know what I mean? So all animals are there for a reason.
1: Yeah.
0: Right? So just want to big up for those who can extend help. So please do so. You know, mm-hmm. I have a cat.
1: Yeah,
0: so
1: me too.
0: This, oh, you too. Oh, yeah, you see that? So, you know, that's why this institution is quite close to my heart.
1: Mm.
0: You know, so, and big up to all our, you know, furry parents. Yes. Is that how we call that?
1: Yeah.
0: So big up to all of you. So the marketplace this coming Friday. So Terry, give us some tips when it comes to grant.
1: Yes.
0: You know, looking for, first of all, is it something that entrepreneurs should really, you know, factor in as they build up their businesses?
1: Yeah. Okay, so if you see an opportunity for free money, grab it because it's going to help. And it might come, a grant might not come in just cash, it may come in equipment, it may come in training, but you know, we always need a little extra support. So yeah, definitely go for it. Now, I say free money, but grants come with a lot of requirements. You have to have all your business documents in check. You have to have your financials, as I spoke about before, and you have to have a compelling offer. You have to have a compelling business plan. And applying for a grant, it actually helps you focus your business. So many grants have different topics that they focus on. So some will be sustainability, others will be digitization, and others will be export. That's the last grant I actually won. And each of them will force you to look at your business in a different way. So even the process of applying for the grant is going to teach you so much. It's going to teach you how to write about your business, how to express about your business. It's going to teach you really where you're going, you know. And for a grant, they offer, so say they're offering a certain amount of money. You have to be realistic, mm-hmm. right? Like, we have big dreams,
0: mm-hmm.
1: but you have to really use that grant to take you to the next step. You're not using that grant to, you know, start your biggest vision,
0: mm-hmm.
1: right? Because it takes steps to get there. So use the grant and get one step at a time, and then, you know, you will be more likely to succeed. There are grant, people always ask me like how I get to mm-hmm. know about grants and
0: yes.
1: different I mean, I just look on social media. You know, sometimes I just see it pop up. It's a sponsored ad. Once you start following, you know, you follow the Caribbean Export, you follow the She Trades, mm-hmm. you follow these people on Instagram, and then the algorithm tags you. So when they sponsor a post, it comes on your mm-hmm. feed, and you find out about it.
0: I remember I had a mentor overseas, and every time I kind of like call him out. For something that he didn't tell me,
1: yeah.
0: and then I just discover it. He will tell me, but you never ask.
1: Yeah.
0: So yeah. you have to look around.
1: Yes,
0: right?
1: And often like WhatsApp groups. So if you're part of a different group or a different organization, you know, like if I hear something, normally I post it around or other people post it around. So then there'll be people that say, "Oh, I didn't see that." Well, did you look in the group chat?
0: Mm-hmm.
1: Oh no, I. Can you send that to me personally? No, I cannot. You know, like, because if I have to send it to everybody personally, that's a full-time job. So, you know, if you're in a group chat, share it with a group chat. If the person doesn't want to go and look in the group chat, you know?
0: So you always have to be on a lookout.
1: Yeah, always.
0: Right? You have to be sensing, you know,
1: yeah.
0: as they say, you know, you
1: yeah.
0: should have what we call dynamic yeah. capabilities.
1: And look,
0: you know, the
1: yeah,
0: sensing.
1: I mean, everything have a calendar as well, right?
0: Yes.
1: So you know that Caribbean Export normally have like mm-hmm. a 2-3-year cycle.
0: Mm-hmm.
1: You know that NDFD Green Innovation Summit is
0: every 2 years.
1: You know, the GEMS Foundation now is
0: every
1: it's just
0: year.
1: In like...
0: I think
1: it's done 2 years now, or 3 years.
0: As well? Okay.
1: It's done
0: right.
1: 3 years now. It's done 3 years.
0: Yes.
1: So it's, and it's 4th year, so it's every year.
0: Yeah.
1: So look out for those things. It's not like some of them are not big surprises.
0: Yes.
1: Some of them do come out of nowhere, but some of them have a predictable schedule.
0: Mm-hmm.
1: So plan for it. And don't be like, "Oh, well, I left it too late." No, oh, that's up to you. You don't want it bad enough.
0: Exactly. I love that. You know, if you want it, if you really want it.
1: Yeah. There's times I have stayed up entire nights. And when I write a grant proposal, it's not something I just sit down one afternoon and just, you know, do it in 2 hours. I am there for like an entire weekend.
0: Wow.
1: And then I will like give it a rest and then come back to it, revise it again, look at it again, make sure everything makes sense. So it's something that you have to work for. And that's why I say, like, yes, you start off thinking the grant is free money and then you realize how much work you have to put in. But the fact is that people are giving you a substantial amount of money in some cases. Could be a $20,000, you know.
0: Big help.
1: Yeah. Definitely. Yeah, it's a huge help. It's a huge help. And
0: amazing.
1: So you have to do a little work for it. You know?
0: Definitely.
1: Yeah. Definitely. Yeah. Yeah, so you're feeling cold, Donnie. I see you put on an extra shirt.
0: Oh, actually, this is a shirt. Okay, for those who are watching on the social media platform, this is a shirt that was given to me by my newfound, not really newfound friends, but they were here last week, last Tuesday.
1: Oh, nice.
0: Denzel Daga, Augustine, and Chris McIntyre. So they're actually the organizers of the Dominica Bike Fest, right?
1: This coming up soon, right?
0: Coming up very soon, you know. Mm-hmm. And, you know, we will have a lot of visitors again.
1: Mm-hmm.
0: So, again, it's an opportunity of for course. Brands like you to introduce.
1: Hey. You need to have an after deodorant when you're riding a motorbike.
0: I love that. I love that. And, of course, the lip balm.
1: Yeah, man, you need the lip balm and the face lotion.
0: Yes, right? And you see a lot of these bikers, you know, their image might be a little kind of, you know, tough and thing, but I know some of them, they really take good care of, you know, themselves, you know, right? So, of course, we want to big up them. Thank you so much for this. Do I look good in my bike life?
1: Ride free? Bike life.
0: Mm-hmm. Definitely. So, so, of course, that's going to be on the 31st of July until the 3rd of August.
1: Okay.
0: Wow, so big event, of course, for all of us here. Terry, and this afternoon as well, we have a special surprise for you.
1: Oh, wow.
0: Right? well, for us, because you have to share that with me.
1: Okay.
0: We have here, of course, Mr. Jones.
4: Yeah.
1: Thank you.
0: What is that, Mr. Jones? What do you have for our Bee Queen?
1: Oh, that looks yummy.
0: Yes.
4: We have some assorted tacos from High Rise Beach Bar. For our
0: Tuesday. Wow. Tuesday. So it's Taco. Oh, yeah, true. You know, it's Tuesday. So Taco Tuesday.
4: Every week is a exotic meat.
0: Exotic meat? Yes, so what?
4: Crab.
0: Crab.
4: Yes.
1: Wow.
0: Wow. Terry.
1: Iguana next week. Okay.
0: Do you like tacos, Terry? You eat tacos? You like
1: that? I like tacos.
0: Oh, wow. Yes.
1: Yeah.
0: Yes.
1: Yeah.
0: So it's Mr. Joe, High-Rise Beach Bar on the bayfront.
1: Yes,
0: so they were here, I think, last week too.
1: Yeah.
0: So they are very appreciative. You know, and you know, High-Rise and Long Business Heritage Group is, again, one of our big sponsors for our Green Innovation Summit, you know, and a big partner, of course, of NDFD.
1: Yeah.
0: So I guess that's something as a bit of a, you know, a simple thank you, you know. Yes.
4: Thank you so much to the NDFD for always supporting LBAG. And don't worry, we're going to be supporting you and your big company.
0: Yes.
1: We'll come back.
0: Because, you know, they have, High-Rise attract a lot of tourists. So it's an opportunity probably for you to showcase Be Natural over there as well and Ruin. So thank you very much for that Taco Tuesday. So is that available now?
4: Yes, right now. If you call 315-7599.
0: Was that 315?
4: 7599.
0: To order their tacos.
4: Yes.
1: Ah, that's good.
4: You're at your home and you don't want to leave your home.
0: Yes.
4: CityLink, they do delivery for us.
0: Or delivery too?
4: Yeah.
0: Oh my God, that's good. But last week, a friend told me that they did try to go, but it finished. Everything finished. So I guess
1: they have... Call the number first.
4: And we're learning from each week. So
1: exactly.
0: So which one is the crab there? Which one
1: is the crab? Okay.
0: Yeah, Terry, I mentioned some of our few friends. Would you like to taste that?
1: All right. Let
0: right.
1: Me
0: so
1: try.
0: So once again, right there. Oh.
1: You know,
0: good.
1: I had a very big lunch, you know.
4: But there's always room for tacos.
0: Right. As of course, it's 4:57 now in the afternoon. As we, of course, let Terry.
1: I like this kind of tacos.
0: Ooh,
1: that's the crunch.
0: The crunch, yeah. Very crunchy.
1: Very good. I like the crunch.
0: Wow.
4: I tell the chef on duty today that.
0: Thank you very much. And of course, I think you gave a few to our Q95 staff,
4: yeah,
0: right?
4: So nice.
0: That's amazing. So every Tuesday, that's High Rise Taco Tuesday, right? 12 p.m. to 8 p.m.
1: That's good because sometimes you kind of. Sometimes you cannot get food, you know, after 4. So
0: yes.
1: That's definitely good. I'm noting.
0: Yes, note that. We have to see it there. But of course, that's from High Rise Beach Bar on the Bayfront. Thank you very much to you, Mr. Jones. Mr. Jones. No, that's Mrs. Jones. Sorry. wrong lyrics. Wrong lyrics. But thank you very much to you. Thank you very much for the tacos.
1: You.
0: And tomorrow, Wednesday, is wings.
1: Oh, wow.
0: Wing It Wednesday.
1: Okay, all right.
0: Yes. All right. So thank you. Thank you very much. You can stay there for the meantime, Mr. Jones. Thank you very much. And of course, we want to big up Pirates as well. They were here last week as well. Gave us some certificates to give away. So thank you so much once again. So Terry, as of course we wrap up the program, any last words for this episode? And, you know, I always say this, every time you come around, you have to come back.
1: Always goes so fast, yeah. Well, thanks for having me on, as always. You know, it's always good to chat about small businesses and how we can become bigger businesses, because we don't want to stay small, right? Like we always say, oh, the small business sector, but we don't want to stay small. So today's small businesses have to be tomorrow's medium businesses and have to be the future's big businesses.
0: Mm-hmm.
1: So then we're the ones that are the sponsors and the grant givers of the future. So we definitely want to develop this sector. It's a very important sector for our economy.
0: Mm-hmm.
1: Sometimes goes unnoticed, but you know, we do bring we bring innovation, we bring creativity. Many of us are using natural resources that maybe would have gone to waste or overlooked, and we're bringing them out in a new creative way. And in creating employment, creating new things for our visitors to come and see, right?
0: Mm-hmm.
1: Because every time if somebody comes back to Dominica more than once, you know, they want to always see something new, something fresh. And that's being created by our small businesses. So, yeah, big up everyone with a small business right now who is striving to become bigger and better in the future. You know, it's a journey, but keep going.
0: As always, great words, of course, from the Queen Bee herself. Want to big up, of course, your group, the Beekeepers Cooperative.
1: Yes, big up the Beekeepers Cooperative.
0: Definitely.
1: Yes, because they just had the AGM on Sunday. So they have a brand new board of directors. And that cooperative is really pushing the sector forward. And I'm always, you know, eager to be, you know, a good member of the cooperative, because I depend on all the beekeepers around for my resources. So I'm really proud of them. They're doing a fantastic job.
0: Amazing. Yeah. Amazing. Mm-hmm. So once again, we want to thank Mrs. Terry Henry Lovell of Be Natural for, again, gracing our show this afternoon, the Tuesday edition of the Nature Isle Small Business Buzz. Of course, you are still on Q95, the big station. You know, this is the show that is being done in partnership, of course, with the National Development Foundation of Dominica. So once again, we want to thank you for listening, for tuning in. Thank you so much. Stay positive, right? Stay connected. Of course, want to big up another good small business, Caritas Cardi's Cruise and Grill, you know, at the corner of Great Marlborough Street and Independence Street. That's right across the $3 store. And of course, the Core Exterminator. So big up to you, Mastock Barbershop. So thank you so much once again, and see you next week for another edition of the Tuesday edition of the Nature Isle Small Business Buzz, be natural, big up, big up. Keep buzzing.
1: You keep buzzing. Thank you.
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2: Good evening. This is the Prime Evening News for today, Tuesday, June 30th, 2026. I am Amanda Bertrand. Here are the headlines. Social scientist Simeon Joseph strongly vocalized his strict opposition to the practice of Dominicans traveling from overseas back to the island solely to cast their ballots in Dominica's elections. Regionally, local police, community leaders, and various social agencies come together in an urgent, coordinated response to combat gang violence that continues to be a troubling issue in Sufria, St. Lucia. Internationally, a mid-strength 5.5 magnitude earthquake struck China's Sichuan province shortly after midnight on June 29th. Causing injuries to 13 individuals and forcing nearly 200 residents to flee their homes. Details coming up next. Welcome back to the news. Social scientist Simeon Joseph has strongly vocalized his strict opposition to the practice of Dominicans traveling from overseas back to the island solely to cast their ballots in local elections. In response to some calls for the modernization of the voting process to accommodate individuals residing abroad, Joseph offered a clear and categorical refusal. He emphasized that the underlying principles of elections must be carefully preserved, arguing that the democratic process requires a much deeper level of engagement than merely showing up to mark a ballot or place a check mark on election day. According to Joseph, the primary objective of any election is to protect structural integrity and guarantee public equity through a thoroughly meaningful electoral response. He asserted that a properly functioning democratic framework must foster environments where both freedom and fairness are rigorously maintained. Without these two critical pillars, Joseph concluded that voters are effectively stripped of their collective voice, leaving everyday citizens with minimal control over the true developmental direction and governance of their country.
3: I am not one who supports any idea of any Dominican coming to Dominica to vote. And I've heard people say we have to modernize things for people to vote. I say a clear and unequivocal no, because there is a principle to elections. If we understand what election does for democracy, elections are not only about voting. Elections are not only about putting an X. Elections are not only about coming and make sure people put an egg and put... No, that's not what elections are about. Elections, by and large, are to ensure that through a meaningful electoral response, there is freedom and there's fairness. Because without both of those, our voters have no voice and little control over the direction of their country. That's important.
2: That was social scientist Simeon Joseph. An open letter to the chairman of the Electoral Commission

0: and the chief elections officer from prominent businessman Gregor Nassif, June 30th, 2026, addressed to Mr. Duncan Stowe, chairman of the Electoral Commission, and copied to Ms. Anfia Joseph, chief elections officer. Here is a recording of the letter by Franklin Moses.
1: Open letter to the Chairman of the Electoral Commission and the Chief Elections Officer, June 30th, 2026. Mr. Duncan Stowe, Chairman, Electoral Commission. Ms. Anthea Joseph, Chief Elections Officer. Dear Mr. Stowe and Ms. Joseph, it is long overdue that the Electoral Commission and the Chief Elections Officer address, in a full public meeting and press conference, the serious legal and administrative questions that continue to arise in relation to the implementation of Dominica's 2025 electoral legislation. These questions concern the Commission's statutory duties, the Chief Elections Officer's administrative responsibilities, and the public's legitimate expectation that the electoral framework enacted in 2025 will be implemented lawfully, transparently, and independently. The Registration of Electors Act 2025 establishes, among other things, a system of continuous registration, a confirmation process for existing electors, powers to investigate residency, duties concerning voter identification cards, and rules governing the composition and the closure of the register. The House of Assembly elect.
0: Tune in to the Global View on Q tonight at 8 p.m. to listen to the full recording. Managing Director of the Dominica Geothermal Development Company, Fred John, explained that commissioning of the geothermal power plant includes bringing it into regular service as intended. The testing phase of the geothermal power plant is complete and commissioning continues. John joined General Manager of Dominica Electricity Services Limited, Dwayne Sinak, on national radio last week to discuss geothermal energy transition in Dominica. He explained that commissioning of the geothermal power plants consists of two parts, with the ultimate goal of finding the issues and fixing them before it can be signed off on as ready.
2: First part is offline. You as someone in the public, you don't see this. So you build the power station and you spend literally months going over everything and checking it. And then you get to the part where you start connecting it live. And the objective of both of those is to find what is wrong. So if anything is wrong, and there's always something wrong, what we are going through in Dominica now is not unusual. There's always something wrong. The point is to find it before you sign off and say, this is done, this is accepted from the contractor. That's commissioning. And as I said, in our case, we are not just doing it for one product, we are doing it for three. So yeah, that's what commissioning is about. Finding the bugs in this, fixing them, so that we can sign up and say accepted, good to go.
0: Managing Director of the Dominica Geothermal Development Company, Fred John. The National Beekeepers Cooperative Society Limited convened its fourth annual general meeting on June 28, 2026, marking a significant milestone in its efforts to advance Dominica's honey industry. During the session, members elected a new board of directors. Mr. Kevin James was re-elected as president for a second consecutive term. Joining him on the executive team are Ms. Vanilla Orley as vice president, Mr. Leroy Cyprian as treasurer, Ms. Afrida Joan Paul as secretary, Dr. Cyril Robinson as assistant treasurer and secretary, and Mr. Vincent Simon as the newly elected public relations officer, alongside several board members. Following the election, President James thanked the membership for their trust, noting that the renewed mandate would challenge the cooperative to expand opportunities for beekeepers, improve product quality, and strengthen key partnerships. The meeting also emphasized the strategic development of the sector, focusing on food security, biodiversity, and international market competitiveness. Vice President Orley stated that developing the industry requires collective action to establish a strong national honey brand that reflects the quality and authenticity of Dominican honey. This sentiment was echoed by the Director of Agriculture, Mr. Kian Stevenson, who invited the cooperative to collaborate on a proposed national apiculture facility and stressed the value of a unified national brand. Additionally, FAO International Value Chain expert Ms. Vamaran Extravor delivered the feature address, highlighting that robust value chain development and strong collaboration among governments, partners, and beekeepers are vital to successfully accessing higher value global markets. The Mitcham Bridge is nearing completion as the just over $145 million Lubier to Bagatelle Road and Bridge Rehabilitation Project continues. Implemented in phases, the project involves the rehabilitation and upgrading of approximately 10 to 11 kilometers of roadway along the island's southern corridor. Funded by the Caribbean Development Bank, CDB, works include road widening and resurfacing, slope stabilization, improved drainage systems, construction, and rehabilitation of bridges and culverts. The project officially started in September 2025 and is expected to take 18 months to complete. The contract for this project was awarded to the joint venture of Sotradorm or Offshore Civil and Marine Inc. Joseph Flozak, engineer and project manager, recently gave an update on the project and said finishing touches are being done on the Mitcham Bridge.
3: This bridge is around 44 meter clear span. We have completed the foundation and abutment work. We've completed the major superstructure works. We are presently doing the finishing touches to that structure in terms of putting handrails. And then we have to get the asphalt topping, lights, markings, minor things that has to be done still. We also have to do some clearing under the bridge where we'll be doing some rock revetment to protect the structure itself also. So that is ongoing.
0: Flozak also gave a brief description of other areas being undertaken at this stage of the project, which he described as progressing steadily.
3: There are the bridges that we have under construction at this time. That is the Lubier Bridge at Madrell, the Brewery Bridge, and the Pishla Bridge. We are presently working on the highway works, where we are doing highway drainage, and we're doing some slope stabilization works between Bellevue and Pishla. We have completed, I would say, 50% of that work in terms of the sub-base preparation drainage works for that area. So work is ongoing in that area, and that is steadily in progress.
0: That was Joseph Flozak, engineer and project manager for the Lubier to Bagatelle Road and Bridge Rehabilitation Project. Three senior health officials from Dominica are currently representing the Ministry of Health, Wellness and Social Services and the Dominica Hospitals Authority at a seminar on hospital management for Belt and Road partner countries in Beijing, People's Republic of China. The delegation includes Dr. Mutiu Olagunju, Director of Primary Healthcare Services, Nursing Manager, Mrs. Cornelia Daru Edmund, and Hospital Administrative Assistant, Ms. Lindell Felix. The program brings together government officials and healthcare administrators from Belt and Road countries to exchange knowledge and strengthen cooperation in areas such as health governance, hospital administration, and the development of more resilient healthcare systems. Organizers say the initiative is designed to share China's experience in healthcare management while supporting participating countries in identifying solutions tailored to their own national health needs. It also forms part of broader solve-to-solve cooperation efforts aimed at building a global community focused on equitable healthcare access. Among the featured contributors is Ms. Yang Baozhen, Chief Advisor for the China Small Business Entrepreneur Association, who is providing insights during the discussions. Kalinago Upliftment Minister Kozia Frederick has said that the 15 newly certified Kalinago tour guides will play an important role in preserving the community's culture and promoting key aspects of Kalinago heritage. Speaking at the graduation ceremony on Monday, Frederick noted that tour guides enhance the visitor experience when people visit the Kalinago territory. He emphasized the importance of sharing accurate narratives about the Kalinago people, rather than allowing misconceptions or external perceptions to define their identity.
4: It is very important to tell a story that defines us, more especially who we are, rather than what people perceive us to be. And so the training may seem simple. In some cases, it might be tough because you have to go for a rigorous exercise. But at the end, the result is that we'll have a cadre of young people who could help to preserve and also promote major aspects of our heritage. So that's an important key. What is also important, in my view, a tour guide also enhances the tourism, the visitor experience. Because like we heard just now, tour guides are normally storytellers. And so when someone comes into a space, they are enjoying much more than just nature. They're enjoying an immersive experience of meeting people and meeting people in real time. And so the continuation of that story, that Kainagu story, that proud heritage, that resilient story, that story of the fight to keep this space alive and well is so important in our lifetime. And we heard before that it's not a fight against an invader, but it's even a fight for ourselves, within our own self, to help promote what is us and to be proud of who we are as a people. And I just say to the folks here listening who are not fully of Kainagu heritage, if you dig deep and you go 2-3 generations, you might find a connection. And it's important to find that connection because it is so important to be also ambassadors for us and to share our story and to tell a narrative that truly defines and tell us who we really are.
0: Frederick also appealed to the graduates to make use of knowledge-sharing tools passed down by elders as they enter the field of tour guiding. He encouraged them to continue the long-standing tradition of storytelling within the Kalinago community, while further amplifying the work and narratives that have already been established.
4: So, having a training is important. We know for a fact that you will get opportunities. So the new graduates over here, you'll have opportunities to make some money. That's important. You have to survive. You have to eat. But also it's important to be part of that warrior spirit, to go out and champion a cause, to champion that cause that, in my view, no amount of money can pay for. And we have in the audience here Shaman, Gerald Langley, and his wife, who have been championing that cause for a very, very long time. Back in the 1970s, when it wasn't a thing, Kalinago wasn't a thing, these folks were championing the cause. So in our lifetime, with Abba and Man Better Man, we have people here who you could look to. They're alive and kicking. So my call to you is to go out to the elders, reach out to them, and have that conversation. Because there's a lot of information, there's a lot of knowledge that is kept. And there's one interesting thing about us indigenous people, we are very careful about sharing knowledge, because sharing knowledge can also be exploited. So you have to build a friendship, new tour guides, with the elders, so you can pull out and draw out the truest essence of our stories. And that, I think, is what will make our community better and make it grow. And so when we are of an older age and we are seeing a younger generation coming, we'll know that we have tried our best, that we'll have put our best foot forward, that we'll have shared experiences and we'll have helped to shape a society that we really want to maintain and to keep for our future generations.
0: Minister for the Environment and Kalinago Upliftment, Kozia Frederick. Regionally, gang violence continues to be a deeply troubling issue in Soufria, St. Lucia, sparking an urgent, coordinated response from local police, community leaders, and various social agencies. To tackle the problem, these groups are working together to deploy a range of community initiatives and outreach programs aimed at steering vulnerable individuals away from criminal activity. Despite these collaborative efforts showing visible signs of progress, officials note that deep-seated challenges remain. Significant fear and mistrust within the community continue to act as major barriers, unfortunately preventing many young people from fully stepping forward and embracing these newfound opportunities for positive change.
5: Sufre Force Ijaka MP Emma Hippolyte says that several meetings have taken place among the Sufre Regional Development Foundation, Sufre residents, the police, the Department of Crime Prevention, and representatives from Rise St. Lucia to tackle gang violence in the town. Previously, unresolved disputes, particularly between the communities of Palmist and Barron's Drive, have resulted in violence and even death.
6: We're supposed to have some training for the boys of Palmist starting this week, but they're still not comfortable coming out to the training. So it's we're taking small steps. I know today there is a meeting taking place with the committee in Sufre. So we are working.
5: Hippolyte says that community cleanups in Palmist and other areas in Sufre remain ongoing. She says the aim of these community cleanups is to encourage residents to take ownership and pride in their communities. She sends a message to the young people perpetuating crime and violence in Sufre.
6: Sufre belongs to you, and the violence is not helping you and is not helping Sufre. So you have persons who are interested in you and persons who want to help you develop, but you need to sit at the table with us and you need to put down the guns.
5: Hippolyte affirms that the key things is to build trust and confidence among the youth.
0: That was Emma Hippolyte, MP for Sufre and Force Ijaka, St. Lucia. Internationally, a mid-strength 5.5 magnitude earthquake struck China's Sichuan province shortly after midnight on June 29th. Causing injuries to 13 individuals and forcing nearly 200 residents to flee their homes. In response to the midnight terror, local authorities immediately initiated emergency response operations to secure the affected areas. Specialized rescue teams were deployed to the scene to assess structural damage to buildings, assist displaced families, and carefully monitor the region for potential aftershocks.
7: 13 have been injured after a magnitude 5.5 earthquake struck Huashan County in southwest China's Sichuan province. The quake was at a depth of 10 kilometers. Now, residents in Huashan County and neighboring Hongxian County reported strong tremors, with furniture visibly displaced indoors. Tremors were also felt in Yibin and Chengdu, the capital city of Sichuan. Local authorities are assessing the impact of the earthquake, while roads remain fully functional and no building collapses or trap into individuals had been found. The China Earthquake Administration has initiated level 3 emergency response. Now, China has 4-tier emergency response system, with level 1 being the most severe response.
0: That's the Prime Evening News, and here's a recap of the headlines. Social scientist Simeon Joseph strongly vocalized his strict opposition to the practice of Dominicans traveling from overseas back to the island solely to cast their ballots in Dominica's elections. Regionally, local police, community leaders, and various social agencies come together in an urgent, coordinated response to combat gang violence that continues to be a troubling issue in Sufre, St. Lucia. Internationally, a mid-strength 5.5 magnitude earthquake struck China's Sichuan province shortly after midnight on June 29th, causing injuries to 13 individuals and forcing nearly 200 residents to flee their homes. We've come to the end of the Prime Evening News. I have been your presenter, Amanda Bertrand. Your evening announcements are up next.
8: Future brings. 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
0: Harris Paints wishes to inform the public that the Portsmouth and Kidfield retail stores will be temporarily closed for its annual stock taking exercise as follows. The Portsmouth store will be closed on Tuesday, June 30th, and will reopen on Wednesday, July 1st. The Canefield store will be closed on Wednesday, July 1st, and will reopen on Thursday, July 2nd. We appreciate your cooperation and understanding during this period, and we look forward to serving you upon reopening. Have a great evening.
9: 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The multi-X ball selected is 2X. 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One of midday draw winning numbers are 5, 4, and 6. There was one winner. Play 4 draw winning numbers are 1, 4, 5, and 15. There were 43 winners. Picked with Multi-X midday draw winning numbers are 0 and 8. 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There were 3 winners. The next midday draw is on Wednesday, the 1st of July, 2026. 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
11: Hey folks, thanks for your patience. We'll be taking off very shortly. You should be wheels up in about 40 minutes. And due to a bumpy ride, snacks and beverage service has been suspended. AC has given us some trouble. Sorry folks. And Wi-Fi is out. And so is the entertainment. Yeah, I'm sorry about the smell, folks. We are aware.
12: I know.
11: Just one more quick note. We are going to have to deplane.
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14: 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CG United Insurance. Good like that.

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4: 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I'm Sheridan Gregoire, Mr. G. With me is my co-host, Justice Dr. Irving Andre, social scientist Simeon Joseph, and former IMF economist Dr. Thompson Fontaine. We will discuss the topic, what should a manifesto for the way forward for Dominica's development include? So here are some talking points. One, immediate actions to stabilize and kickstart the economy. Two, policies that can stimulate foreign earnings, export-driven agriculture, agribusiness, manufacturing, knowledge tech industries, nature tourism, wellness industry, small and micro industries. Three, strategies that can be instituted to increase the involvement of Dominicans in the diaspora. Four, mechanisms to reduce the cost of groceries, electricity, rents, mortgages, transportation, fuel, healthcare, education, etc. Five, policies, strategies, and plans to establish the infrastructure and conditions for developing internationally competitive sports, arts, and culture. Six, a forensic audit of funds from the sale of Dominica passports. Seven, a plan to stop foreign companies from dominating ownership in essential national sectors. Eight, plans to gradually fade out and replace the CBI program as a national budget revenue stream. And nine, tools for transparent and accountable fiscal management. We look forward to the contributions of Justice Dr. Irving Andre, former IMF economist Dr. Thompson Fontaine, and social scientist Simeon Joseph on this topic. What should a manifesto for the way forward for Dominica development include? Tune in Tuesday night for more on the Global View on Q, only on Q95, the big station.

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I'm Sheridan Gregoire, Mr. G. With me is my co-host, Justice Dr. Irving Andre, social scientist Simeon Joseph, and former IMF economist Dr. Thompson Fontaine. We will discuss the topic, what should a manifesto for the way forward for Dominica's development include? So here are some talking points. One, immediate actions to stabilize and kickstart the economy. Two, policies that can stimulate foreign earnings, export-driven agriculture, agribusiness, manufacturing, knowledge tech industries, nature tourism, wellness industry, small and micro industries. Three, strategies that can be instituted to increase the involvement of Dominicans in the diaspora. Four, mechanisms to reduce the cost of groceries, electricity, rents, mortgages, transportation, fuel, healthcare, education, etc. Five, policies, strategies, and plans to establish the infrastructure and conditions for developing internationally competitive sports, arts, and culture. Six, a forensic audit of funds from the sale of Dominica passports. Seven, a plan to stop foreign companies from dominating ownership in essential national sectors. Eight, plans to gradually fade out and replace the CBI program as a national budget revenue stream. And the nine, tools for transparent and accountable fiscal management. We look forward to the contributions of Justice Dr. Irving Andre, former IMF economist Dr. Thompson Fontaine, and social scientist Simeon Joseph on this topic. What should a manifesto for the way forward for Dominica development include? Tune in Tuesday night for more on the Global View on Q, only on Q95, the big station.

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I'm Sheridan Gregoire, Mr. G. With me is my co-host, Justice Dr. Irving Andre, social scientist Simeon Joseph, and former IMF economist Dr. Thompson Fontaine. We will discuss the topic, what should a manifesto for the way forward for Dominica's development include? So here are some talking points. One, immediate actions to stabilize and kickstart the economy. Two, policies that can stimulate foreign earnings, export-driven agriculture, agribusiness, manufacturing, knowledge tech industries, nature tourism, wellness industry, small and micro industries. Three, strategies that can be instituted to increase the involvement of Dominicans in the diaspora. Four, mechanisms to reduce the cost of groceries, electricity, rents, mortgages, transportation, fuel, healthcare, education, etc. Five, policies, strategies, and plans to establish the infrastructure and conditions for developing internationally competitive sports, arts, and culture. Six, a forensic audit of funds from the sale of Dominica passports. Seven, a plan to stop foreign companies from dominating ownership in essential national sectors. Eight, plans to gradually fade out and replace the CBI program as a national budget revenue stream. And nine, tools for transparent and accountable fiscal management. We look forward to the contributions of Justice Dr. Irving Andre, former IMF economist Dr. Thompson Fontaine, and social scientist Simeon Joseph on this topic. What should a manifesto for the way forward for Dominica development include? Tune in Tuesday night for more on the Global View on Q, only on Q95, the big station.